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Yeah, we'll get into it. Bush, here's Come Down.

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I've got the Eagles coming up. Jet is next. Bon Jovi. Here's Wanted, Dead or Alive.

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Yeah, got those details after Alice in Chains. They're coming up next. Eagles, Hotel California.

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Hopefully your Tuesday evening's going well. Here's Twisted Sister.

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100.3 WHEB. Mother Nature strikes AC/DC twice. They had to postpone yet another show this past weekend due to bad weather. We'll get to that after AC/DC. They're next. Green Day. Here's Longview.

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Greg and the Morning Buzz, kicking off your morning. 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

I said, are you gonna be my girl? 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Four, five, six, come on and get your kicks. 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
1: Led Zeppelin, couple of songs from now. It's Chumley. Here's Guns N' Roses, Patience.
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1: 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Led Zeppelin. 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
1: Billy Idol, part of the class of 2026. He's being inducted in the Rock and Roll Hall of Fame. He deserves it. Billy Idol. Here's White Wedding.

0: The Rock Station, 100.3 WHEB. 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

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Just rocking your Tuesday night. I mean, it's almost hump day. We're just a few minutes away. Hot Shumley. I've got Black Sabbath coming up after this. Pearl Jam. Here's Even Flux.

0: it's Chumley. 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

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Let's do this. Starting up the show. Starting up the lava lamp as well. It's always in odd shapes that I don't even want to describe until it heats up. But setting the mood here. Thanks for hanging out in the overnights. You make the world go round.

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And just like that, Scorpions had to postpone a lot of their 2026 dates, three of which were in Mexico and that eight-date Las Vegas residency that even I was looking forward to and I wasn't going. 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

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Thanks for hanging out. It's Stacey with you on Wednesday, September 30th. Your Everclear's tour kicks off.

100.3 WHEB. Thanks for hanging out, Stacy, with you on your Wednesday. Unless you want to hang on Tuesday, that's your prerogative. Pearl Jam, Better Man.

The Rock Station, 100.3 WHEB. Thanks for hanging out. It's Stacey with you in a new documentary chronicling Def Leppard, their rise from Sheffield to total global stardom. And a lot of never-before-seen footage.

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1: Stacey with you as we close out yet another month. Jeez, time is flying. 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

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Thanks for hanging out, Stacy, with you. One of my favorite series of all time, Freaks and Geeks. It was just one standalone season. It was perfect. This is the theme song.

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0: 100.3 WHEB, the rock station. Very cool prize up for grabs, thanks to us and Q Prime. Oh, man. Opening night of the M72 World Tour from Metallica. So that starts up in May, and that runs through June. But do you want to go to Vancouver to catch the boys? Yes. You could be in the snake pit. That is a very, very cool spot to be in. So the prize doesn't end there. There's like a vinyl catalog and signed set list, all kinds of stuff. Thanks to Q Prime again. But the iHeartRadio app, be listening there. 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

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Thanks for hanging out. It's Stacy with you. Alice in Chains, their 30th anniversary of the MTV Unplugged live album. Just got a reissue as of Friday. If you want to get your hands on that, search it out.

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It's Stacey with you. And long live Def Leppard, a theatrical release of a new documentary supposed to hit theaters in early 2027.

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1: Humans were not created to sit in silence. 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
1: Linkin Park, that documentary going to be in theaters tonight, here Wednesday night. 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Next one would be Saturday, October 3rd, if you can't make it.

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Greg and the Morning Buzz, kicking off your morning. 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

0: Bom dia. Bom dia.
1: Bom dia.
0: Which would be good morning in Portuguese.
2: We know.
3: We know.
1: We did a lot of studying while you were gone. We had a buddy there.
3: Yeah. Yeah. He told us that.
0: Bom dia. That's it. Obrigado.
4: Thank you.
0: That's the extent of, that is thank you.
4: Thank you.
0: And if you were to say it, apparently it's obrigada.
4: Oh,
0: with
4: yes.
0: the, well, whatever.
1: Feminine.
0: The, yeah. But whatever. They're accepting either one. It doesn't really matter.
3: Okay.
0: You know, it doesn't really matter. But welcome, everybody. Good morning. It's Wednesday. And good to be home.
1: Good to
0: welcome
1: be home.
0: It's always good to be home.
1: It's the first thing you did. Pick up the dog?
0: We did. Well, the dog, Tyler picked up the dog, brought her. So when we walked in the house, she was actually excited to see me and Valerie.
1: She was.
0: I got down on the floor, laid down on the floor, and
4: She didn't give you any attitude after?
0: No attitude.
4: That'll come today.
1: It'll be today.
0: Yeah, probably. Yeah. It was the first.
1: She was just too excited.
0: Yeah, I was kind of like expecting the stiff arm, the sort of walk away kind of thing.
4: She might give that to you.
0: But that was good. First thing I did was absolutely unpack everything. Everything's got to go back to where it either belongs. Laundry, I don't want. It's got to be done first before I do anything. I can't. I don't know why.
1: That's not a bad thing.
0: No, just unpack.
1: Because once you leave it there, it just stays there for a minute.
0: Yeah. Ugh. You know. But anyway, welcome to Wednesday. What's the forecast?
3: There's probably a little bit more rain at some point.
0: More rain?
5: Not today, no.
4: Not until Friday night.
5: We actually see sunshine today.
0: Okay. Yep. And it didn't get too bad? Except along the coast. I know Massachusetts got pounded. The surf was pretty high, but that's really it.
1: At least in Dover, it wasn't anything crazy.
3: I mean,
1: some leaves lost their time on the trees, but...
0: Did anybody post a picture of a...
3: chair tipped over?
0: A chair tipped over saying, we survived the storm. We will rebuild. Did anybody do that? That you saw online? No? Okay.
1: I didn't see him. I'm sure it happened.
0: Okay. Well, anyway. So it was a good trip. Good to be back. I'm excited. Obviously a lot going on. This is the... Now it's pedal to the metal. Right through till Christmas. We got the booze and booze party, coming up. We got tickets on sale for that. A lot to talk about. So
1: I'm going to be out on Thursday.
0: Mm-hmm. Are you going to be out on Thursday?
1: Buzz Beer Tour.
0: Nice.
1: Yeah, I'll be at Bow Street Beverage in Wells.
0: Nice.
1: Right on Route 1 Post Road, 5:30 to 6:30.
0: Nice.
1: Tomorrow.
0: And there's something else going on. Is it on Friday?
4: The Lumberjill competition.
0: Yeah, you and Erica are going to do it.
4: Yeah, Erica's going to do it. I can't do it.
0: Okay, I was going to say.
4: I can't participate.
0: I was going to say, let's be careful.
4: No, I can't do that.
0: Scotty and I are going to be out on Saturday. Up at the Aubuchon in Alton. They're doing a big special day there. They're helping out Lend a Helping Cancer. We'll be there. We'll give you more details.
3: We will.
0: Coming up, right back in the midst of things. Kelly Brown, how you doing, man?
6: I'm doing pretty well.
0: That looks like a nice cut you got going on. Freshy or no?
6: It was fresh for you because you haven't seen it.
0: Right.
6: Last Thursday.
0: Well, a great job, Tammy.
6: Tammy
0: did
6: a great job.
0: Yeah.
6: Thank you, Tammy, again.
0: Yeah.
6: Went to see Chloe last night. It changed the schedule this week, so I went out for some Mexican. Mm-hmm. Went to bed. Sox were only losing 2-0. Figured there's still a chance when I wake up they would have won the game.
0: Yeah.
6: They just got edged.
0: Yeah.
1: 9-0.
0: Yeah.
4: I woke up and I was like,
1: good choice going to bed.
0: I came in this morning and I saw that, and all I could think of was whatever year it was when they pounded us like 17-0, and then we came back the next night. That started it all.
6: Whatever year, that was 2004.
0: Yeah.
6: Well, we won the World Series, Greg.
0: I know, but
6: that was game three.
0: I know. We did win a couple, though, so Kelly, my mind, I'm so high on cold medicine right now.
6: Okay.
0: You know, I just want to put that all out there.
4: You're sick?
0: Caught a little bit of a cold. Whenever you travel.
3: Sure. And I mean, you're swapping partners.
1: Yeah, we have stuff happening in Portugal. Yeah.
0: So much tongue kissing going on between people on the trip. Yeah,
1: what do you think those buses are for?
6: You and Tom.
0: Yeah, Tom. Yeah, Tom too. Speaking of Tom, Tom just sent me a picture, and he's at a Starbucks going, back to the routine.
1: Oh.
0: And I sent him a picture of me and Scotty going, same. But happy to be here. So that's cool. All right, what else we got going on? Today is the first day of the Rangers Report. We're going to talk to Andrew Raycroft.
4: Yes.
0: Bruins played the Rangers last night. We'll talk about that. We got Who's the Douchebag. This one came in while I was away. Kind of complicated. It's a threesome. I mean, it's a three-way, I should say. It's not a threesome, but it is a. There are three options in this douchebag.
3: There's always three options, Kelly told me.
0: Okay. So we got that, and we might do a round of... I think Erica's coming in. We'll do Boomer.
4: Yeah. I already miss her.
1: I know. I wish you could be here all the time.
4: I know. We had such a good week.
0: Yeah. Well, she's a good kid. Anyway, so she's going to be here. And we start with the early buzz request, which is whatever you want us to play. They're already coming in. I'm looking at them.
3: Make them good ones.
0: They're pretty good. All right. So my other question is, Kayla.
1: Yes.
0: How was it, Pretty Reckless?
1: Dude.
0: I saw a video. It makes me sick.
1: So it was they did everything from the first album, Light Me Up, all the way up through Dear God. Not a song that I wish they would have played that they didn't.
0: Yeah.
1: The last song they did, it's off the new album. It's called About You. They filmed their music video at the ballroom when they did that encore performance. That will be the music video for that song.
0: Nice.
1: Which is awesome.
0: They were kind enough to sign a guitar.
1: They were.
0: For us, for Lend a Helping Hand, which is awesome. Watching the videos and seeing Taylor and how much she has grown as a front person of a rock band is just phenomenal.
1: She just looks so comfortable.
0: Oh my God. Like she was born for that. Forget about TV and movies. Mm-hmm. Like, not that she was bad at that or anything, but this is definitely what she was meant to do.
1: And you know? And Doug, the band, was great. Paris Jackson was great. It was a great show.
0: Yeah, that's what I heard. I read the stuff online. All right. What else is there? What else we got? Five things you need to know. We are going to do that.
1: I'm holding on to Erica's ducky. I got to return it to her.
0: Yeah, I got a ducky. I got a little ducky taking cameras. Where did this come from?
1: I can't remember her name. Lovely listener.
0: Oh, that was very nice.
1: Gave us all our own little
2: Annie. I got one with a beer stein.
0: Do I have to go buy a Jeep now?
1: No. I don't know that was part of the deal.
4: No, she sent us the history of where the Jeep and the ducks came from.
0: Oh, good.
4: All that stuff, yeah.
0: Good. Because I saw a Jeep yesterday with about 40 of them in the visor, which
3: it goes hand in hand.
0: Cannot fathom that. Okay. Well, anyway, I'm ready if you guys are.
3: We are ready.
0: So, forecast for today, one more time. What is it?
2: More clouds than sun. There will be a few glimpses of sun, but more clouds than sun. Warm, 70.
0: Okay. All right. Well, we're ready. If you're ready, ladies and gentlemen, you text away 82945, and we could start your day with what you want us to play. We'll do it next.
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10: Good morning. It's 6:03. More clouds than sun today. High of 70. President Trump has signed an executive order requiring all branches of the federal government to start calling AI superintelligence. The order, signed Tuesday, states that going forward, all federal websites, documents, and press releases will no longer mention AI, but only super intelligence. The Nashville Police Department is looking for a missing 19-year-old man. Alexander Cruz was reported missing September 26th, with family members expressing concern for his well-being. He's described as Hispanic, 5'9", and about 160 pounds with black hair and brown eyes. He is believed to be in the Nashua area. Anyone with information is asked to contact 911. A 33-year-old Hooksett firefighter has resigned after being indicted on multiple charges, including aggravated felonious sexual assault. Mitchell Dean's accused by an unnamed victim for an incident in May of 2022. Town officials said they did not learn of the indictment until after reaching a negotiated resignation agreement with Dean. He had been on administrative leave since October of 2024 when officials learned he was under criminal investigation. He is due in Merrimack County Superior Court next month. The Slate Valley Unified Union School District in Vermont will not meet the ransom demand of cyber attackers. Superintendent Brooke Olson Farrell announced yesterday the school board voted Monday night not to pay the ransom. The cybersecurity event began over 3 weeks ago. The district has not released details on what information may have been compromised. Disney has conducted another round of layoffs. Multiple reports say the company laid off hundreds of employees Tuesday for the third time since CEO Josh D'Amaro took over the role in March. Human resources and tech were the hardest hit departments this time around. Morning Buzz Sports. Sox taking on the chin last night, losing to the Yankees in New York 9-0. Must win game for the Red Sox tonight. Bruins opener. They win 3-0 over the Rangers, scoring three goals late in the third period. I'm Kelly Brown, Morning Buzz News.
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13: Southbound, we have pockets of traffic. 495 to Dascom Road, 128 to Montville Ave, and then Sullivan Square to the Zakin Bridge. Everett Turnpike's looking fine to the Bedford Tolls. Route 3, you're on the brakes. 495 to Route 129. 95 northbound in Woburn, we have multiple disabled vehicles in the breakdown lane. Some kind of debris in the road. This is that exit 53 at Route 38. Use caution there. 95 southbound's looking pretty good. No issues on 495. Spalding Turnpike moves fine. No problems on 101 or through Manchester. That's the latest from the Morning Buzz Traffic Desk.
10: More clouds than sun. Highs around 70 today. Partly cloudy tonight. Low of 52. And partly sunny Thursday. Even warmer. I have 77. Kelly Brown, Morning Buzz.
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14: We've got a great show lined up for you.
16: Right now, it's my great, great pleasure to introduce...
17: Hey, it's Craig of the Morning Buzz, everybody.
18: Yeah,
17: Shane,
18: yeah, man.
19: Thank you for your early buzz requests. Especially the one that came from someone saying, can you please play The Bitch is Back because Greg is back.
10: Yeah.
19: Of course, how could I deny that? You know, thank you very much. The Bitch is Back. Bitch.
10: Roadkill, what? Roadkill does not often put in requests.
19: Yeah, I,
18: glad
19: I
18: you played it.
19: Thought I recognized the number. Thought I recognized the number. I did catch a little bit of a cold at some point on the trip. I think sometimes when you go on trips, it's unavoidable,
20: it's
19: right?
20: It's those people foreign come, germs.
21: Yeah.
19: Yeah.
20: You know, right. You know, your body's not used to the Portuguese germs.
21: And planes.
20: So
21: planes,
20: you just got to adapt planes. A little bit.
19: Yeah. So I got a little bit of a cold. And here's the interesting thing when you go to another country. So what do I want? I want cough drops. I want to have some type of, as my grandmother would say, a lozenge.
20: Lozenge.
19: You never hear the word lozenge anymore.
20: I love a lozenger.
19: Oh, my God. Is it a lozenger or is it a lozenge?
20: I thought it had an R.
19: I think you're right. I think you're right. It's a lozenge. I don't even know. I don't even know. And you know what? Don't care. Anyway, so I go into the store, which the thing about going to another country is the bags of the products and the products themselves and the labels look similar, but you can't read them. So I don't know. Like, I'm pretty sure Lay's has a version of some type of peanut butter and jelly chip or something. Like, I'm looking at the bag of chips that looks something like, all right, sour cream and onion. When you see a bag of Lay's, for whatever, sour cream and onion chip. Kayla, what's the color of the bag?
20: Sour cream and onion?
19: Yeah.
20: It's a green.
19: Yeah. So when you see the green, you're like, oh, that's got to be sour cream and onion. Turns out it's not. It's fish head and, you know, octopus or something.
20: I'm sorry that happened to you.
19: No, I didn't buy them. But I go to look for the Halls, you know, because I'm a Halls, you know.
20: You're a Halls guy.
19: It's my coffee drop of choice, so to speak.
0: Halls to the balls, baby.
19: Whatever. whatever. Deck the Halls, whatever. And so they've got five different flavors of Halls. Now, I just want the cherry. Okay, that's the go-to. I don't want the menthol eucalyptus that blows your nose out, you know, like with ammonia or whatever it is that they put in there. But I want the cherry. That's all. No cherry. You know what they had? I've never seen a cinnamon flavored cough drop.
20: Gross.
21: Cinnamon gum's not bad.
19: No, I know.
22: I'm not a cinnamon person.
19: I don't mind cinnamon, I just never saw in a cough drop. And you gotta, so I bought them. Also, tangerine, which I'm down with a tangerine. I wouldn't mind that one. But it's just interesting to see the different flavors attached to things that are brands that we see here that are different. Yeah. You know what I mean? So if anybody needs any cinnamon, I got a whole package in the car that I haven't touched. So I got a little bit of a cold. That's it. I just want to share in case I should cough or make an unexpected noise, because during the break there, it sounded like a machine shop in here with the bodily noises going on, not just by me.
0: One coughing with a cold, one that has allergies, and one keeps grabbing their boob and saying, I can't cough.
21: I'm not the boob
22: person. I want to cough, but I just can't because it hurts, so I have to.
19: I get you. Yeah. Well, anyway, welcome everybody. It is Wednesday. Who's the douchebag day today? A little bit of there's a possibility of rain in the forecast. Or no clouds and sun.
21: No rain today. No rain. Finally,
19: good. I'm glad. I hope to mow the lawn later. When you pull in the yard after being gone, you're like, that's the first thing I got to do. I got to do that lawn. I got to tame that thing. Put that bitch down to size so it looks nice.
0: This ain't the 70s.
19: Huh?
0: Tame it.
19: That's right. I'm all about taming it. It's all about taming it. That's my thing. But on Wednesdays and Fridays, if you've listened to the program for any length of time, you know we do five things you need to know.
23: 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Countdown sequence. 1. 5 things you need to know.
19: Ba-da-ba-ba-ba-ba-da. I'm loving it. McDonald's thing there. 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Okay, so on the drums, the person with the first of five things is Scott McMullen.
0: Greg, this is the second time this morning I've said this to you. Could you please make sure that I'm turned on?
19: You are turned
0: on. And ready to rock, my friend.
24: I want you to want me.
0: Okay. Well, it is yard sale time. Cheap Trick's Rick Nielsen is teaming up with Julian's Auction House for 300 plus items that are going up for sale, many guitars, amplifiers, cars, and even a checkerboard-designed John Deere tractor with a snowplow. And some of these guitars, Greg, have multiple necks, because you know the guy the 70s and 80s always had the funkiest, craziest-looking, coolest-looking guitars. And he says it's time to let some go, and it's time to let them go for a good cause.
19: I think if he's one of those guys that I think that if you buy, like, the VIP package that bands offer now.
0: Yep.
19: They let you strap that guitar on, the multi-neck guitar.
0: Many of his guitars are one-on-one. They didn't make many of them.
19: Yeah.
0: So this is going to be a really cool thing. And I always find this stuff to be very interesting, because he is a guy that's, he's always said, I'm a nerd. I wasn't out on the road to get laid. I was out on the road to collect guitars, and I collected them. And it's time to let some go. Mm-hmm. So this is all for a good cause. So definitely check it out.
19: It used to be when I saw a black and white checkered anything, like a floor or any type of design that had a black and white checkered thing, I would have always thought of the oldies place we went to dance at back way back when the place burned down. It was called Cardinals, remember, when restaurant. And I thought of that. I no longer do. I now think of Cheap Trick.
0: Yeah.
19: Like, if Scotty, didn't you have a pair of black and white checkered shoes? And I'm like, Cheap Trick shoes, right? Okay. All right. Yeah, so they own it. I'll give it to them. They don't even need the copyright. I'll just give it to them. So there's one. Kayla Windsor. Two.
1: Cute little idea here. Pizza Hut is making little hut libraries across the country.
0: Oh, my God.
1: All right. Now, I miss our Pizza Hut. Okay. But I'm going to show my love this way. I'm going to eventually have to go to Rochester to get my pizza. Mm-hmm. But for now, I'm going to support them this way. And it was funny. On Saturday during the pub crawl, I was at Christopher's in Dover and they had a little book exchange. And I feel like I'm seeing more of them everywhere. Yeah. And I think it's great. Mm-hmm. October is National Pizza Month and National Book Month. So Pizza Hut is letting you apply for a Little Hut Library. It's a custom version of a neighborhood book exchange with the Pizza Hut red roof on it. 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They're only making 24 of them, but it's going to come with a starter bundle of 25 books, a pack of Pizza Hut and Book It, which is the other company they're working with, goodies, including a select quantity of personal pan pizza gift cards.
19: You know, I want to go there. I want to open that little thing up, and I want a book and a personal pan pizza.
1: This is what I'm saying.
19: No, no, no. I don't want a gift card. I want the pizza to come out piping hot. Little one.
1: I don't know that their oven or like I don't think that they can keep a pizza warm.
19: Somebody get on that.
1: But if you do want one of these, you do have to be an adult, have an appropriate place for it, and you have to be a steward. You have to take care of it, make sure it's weatherproof, make sure it's stocked. Mm. But yeah, you can apply now. Winners will be announced November 10th. I think it's a really cute idea.
0: If you have any questions about them, please feel free to contact my wife, who has been to everyone in New England. Sometimes to turn that frown around.

0: to create billions of invisible nanoparticles that can penetrate your lungs. This is not good news. The pollution can, in some cases, create an inhaled particle dose comparable to standing near heavy traffic. Researchers say exposure can be reduced by choosing unscented products and improving ventilation in your home when you're cleaning. Open those windows. Get those fans going. Whatever. The study said one of the biggest surprises was the speed of the process as these nanoparticles can happen pretty quickly, within minutes. So ventilate when you're cleaning with scented products or go unscented. All right.
1: Okay. All right, thank you.
0: You don't like that you get a nanoparticles. Not
1: I don't
0: good.
1: Like nano.
2: But sometimes the best part of cleaning is that smell.
3: Do you remember the iPod Nano?
1: Yeah, I had one
3: Did
1: of those.
3: Did you have one of those?
1: Yeah.
3: Never. It's the only thing I think of when I hear the word Nano.
1: I loved it. No nonsense, small, everything fit on there for the most part. Just hit shuffle and go. That's what the Nano was. I put all my Christmas music on there. And I would just plug that in and play that. The Nano.
3: Yeah.
1: The size of a pack of gum. There you go. Laura, what do you got?
4: Okay, well, have you guys ever thought that maybe the way you sleep is what's causing hair loss? Well, a new study links side sleeping to lopsided hair loss. And three experts explain why actually your pillowcase matters too.
2: Yeah, makes sense.
4: And not just your position. I know. I think this is crazy. I actually never thought of this. But researchers measured the hairlines of men with male pattern hair loss and found that the side they snoozed on was receding more. And that's an alarming find, obviously, if you only sleep on one side of your head. But the studies also looked at different pillowcases and how your pillowcase actually can, like, take away your hair. I don't know. It's
3: if it,
4: so
3: like,
4: crazy.
3: Catches, like, if you move your head around a lot, it can catch and your hair will pull. I think sometimes a silk pillow is some of the best for that because it's so soft and slick.
4: They said consider where back sleepers press down all night at the back of their head. That's one spot men maybe will go bald because of the way they sleep. Study found fairly light in terms of like the people that move around a lot. But that's crazy. I never thought that moving around or the what side of your
1: pillow. I'm a side sleeper, right? Yeah. So I'm a left side sleeper in the sense that when I decide now I want to sleep now, I'll lay on my back for a little bit. But when I know I'm shutting it down and it lights out, on the left side. That's always how I start. And I fall asleep almost instantly, like within 2 minutes. And I've always kind of wondered, I mean, I think, I don't know, maybe my head's weird. I got a weird head. I don't know if it's equal all the way around. I don't think it is my baldness. It's just pattern baldness.
4: Well, also, don't go to bed with wet hair.
1: Never.
4: That'll cause more, wet hair is more fragile than dry hair. Uh-huh. And that'll cause more breakage. Also, people who sleep with a tight rubber band in their hair.
3: Bad.
4: Do not do that. It's going to trigger more hair loss. Try leave-in conditioner, but keep it off your scalp. Just put it on your hair and not actually really close to your scalp.
1: Why would you go to bed with anything constricting anything on you?
2: Well,
4: my hair up every night.
2: Some people put their hair up. Yeah.
4: Yep.
1: You do.
4: Every night to go to bed because
3: I can't sleep with my hair up.
2: No, because it gives me a headache.
3: Yep. I will have a headache for sure.
1: Yeah.
3: I know it pulls my hair.
2: I've got enough attached to my face.
4: No, that's what I go to bed with my hair up every night, but I use one of those, the non-tight ones. Mm-hmm. I don't know what they are, but.
1: Mm-hmm. Mm-hmm.
4: Yep.
2: Okay. Those are the popular girls.
1: Well, okay, thank you very much. That's fun. Well, it's good to be back.
3: He's here. He's here.
1: It's good to be back. Good to be back. I have an interesting story I was reading yesterday on the plane home in the brief amount of time where I could read anything on the internet. We're losing yet another tradition. Another thing that I love, and apparently less and less people are doing it. So I would like to. It is something that's long been a tradition that people do from time to time.
0: A tradition unlike any other.
1: It's not like on it. No, that's a football thing, right? That's the Olympics.
0: Masters.
1: Oh, the Masters, right? No, it's a normal everyday life tradition, house tradition, something.
2: Saying
1: like that.
2: Grace.
1: No, that's not it. Kelly?
3: House.
0: Jeez. How

0: Decorating for Christmas.
1: Good one.
2: Ooh, that is a good one.
1: No.
2: Now I'm
3: setting the table.
1: Setting the table?
3: Mm-hmm.
1: You're the closest so far.
0: Just dinner at the table.
2: Oh, dinner at the table, yeah.
1: Oh, you're getting closer. You're warming up.
3: Eating together.
1: You're warming up.
4: Eating dinner.
1: No, go bigger. Go bigger.
2: Sunday meals.
1: Nope. Ladies and gentlemen, we are losing the dinner party. And I don't mean it like a dinner party. I'm meaning having people over, entertaining, bringing
2: people
1: to your house so that you can...
2: Oh, that's my favorite thing.
1: Commune. There has been a... How much of a decline since 1975? And I'll call them dinner parties because we don't call them dinner parties anymore. Nobody has a dinner party, but you have friends over for dinner. All right?
3: Yes.
1: 70% decline in people having people over for dinner at their own home. 70%. That's crazy.
3: That is really
1: crazy. Look, I can see times have changed and those numbers would go down, but 70% since the late 70s, less people are having people over their house.
0: I'm not surprised with the schedules these days. Could go out. I'm not surprised by that at all.
1: It makes perfect sense when you think about it, right? Like, sometimes you get home and you're like, what can we just make that's low? That's why things like Factor and Fresh, whatever, Express, whatever, you get food delivered to your house and you just nuke it. That's why that's a thing. That's because our lives are so busy. What?
4: Well, there's Fresh. So I did that Fresh Express. You didn't just nuke, you cooked it.
1: Okay.
4: You didn't.
0: There are some that are just.
1: Okay. Yes. Yeah. But the point is, it's made, it's ready to go, because it saves you time. Because you know why? We're exhausted.
3: Mm-hmm.
1: We as a nation are exhausted. Mid-century Americans knew how to throw a party for better or worse. Some of the most famous titles. I mean, all books and movies have been written about it. But the truth is, we stopped throwing quote unquote parties. Like, I call them dinner parties, but whatever. Just having somebody over for dinner. Laura would call them parties because people come over for events. Like, Laura does a lot of entertaining at her house.
2: You love to entertain.
1: But you are in the minority of people like Roadkill. Never going to have a dinner party at his house.
2: Yeah, but he's
1: not knocking you.
3: Going to him, but I don't like,
1: Not knocking you because you're in the majority.
3: Yeah.
1: You're in the majority now.
4: Do you like going to them?
0: Yeah, because he can leave whenever he wants.
2: Food.
1: Yeah. I don't think he likes going to him. I think he's saying that.
3: Last Friday night, I got the call from my brother. He's like, hey, we're getting together tonight. Bang, got a hold of Amy and said, when you get home from work, we're headed up to Steve's house.
1: Yeah, that's your family. Yeah. You ain't doing it anybody outside of the family.
3: You don't know that.
1: I do.
3: No.
2: Want to come over on Sunday?
3: I got plans Sunday.
1: Yeah.
2: Okay.
1: Yeah. Want to come over on Saturday?
3: Saturday. I also
0: holes.
3: Have plans.
0: Yeah,
3: I'm filling holes.
1: Just checking. I'm digging holes.
0: I already dug them. I'd rather move dirt.
1: Yeah. I'm filling the holes that I dug just before I filled them. But it's interesting because it's kind of, if you grew up, if you're in the area of my age, like my parents didn't have dinner parties. We didn't have dinner parties ever. I don't ever remember having a dinner party at my parents' house.
2: They weren't dinner parties. My parents had people over. The same. Or they'd go over at their friend's house.
1: If I look back on my childhood, my parents maybe were like Scotties. Family. We never invited, it was just a different time. You worked, you went home, you ate at home, and that was it.
3: Yeah.
1: Crazy. I like having people over. I like chilling out,
3: Yeah.
1: But the dinner party, ladies and gentlemen, is dead.
0: Oh.
1: Is dead. It's very close to being dead. And that's just another way that we socialize that's out the window because people are exhausted. And I'm not blaming anybody because I feel the same thing you do. But, and also people go out to eat at restaurants,
3: Yep. Yeah, we do.
1: Yeah.
5: Yeah, we do.
1: All the movies and TV shows we grew up with, when they showed little patio table that was so nicely set, there's none of that. You kidding me? You come out with a paper plate. Okay. And we pull the garbage can from the kitchen and we put it at the end of the table. So you just put it there.
3: Folding chairs.
1: A folding chair. Red cups, red Solo cups. You know what I mean?
3: At my house.
0: That's the job.
3: If
0: what
3: we run out
0: need?
3: Of seats, everybody gets a drum stool.
1: You don't. You're not bringing out the china
0: to
1: put it on a little outside thing. So anyway, so there you go. And you could be a part of the revolution that gets people back to spending time together. You know, like back to normal. You know what I'm saying?
0: Everybody wasn't going all nuts with each other.
1: Yeah, that's all you want is you want stuff to go back to normal, okay? You know what I'm saying.
0: I do.
1: I know you know.
6: I just want to go back to normal, you know, where people aren't going nuts with each other.
0: She's good.
1: Still one of my favorites. Yeah. All right. News and sports with Kelly Brown. It is a Wednesday. We're coming right back.
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10: Susan Collins.
11: We need to tell Susan, Susan Collins.
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13: Susan Collins. 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
19: What's going on, fellow sports fans? It's Andy West. Let's take a look back on this day in sports history, September 30th. We'll start off today in 1927 to cap off one of the most successful seasons in New York Yankees history. Babe Ruth broke his own single-season home run record by becoming the first hitter ever to reach the 60 home run mark, 6 years after setting the record at 59. Okay, we're going to double up. Today in 1972 and 1992, a pair of baseball greats got their 3,000th career hit. Roberto Clemente became the 11th player in Major League Baseball to reach 3,000 career hits on this day in 1972. That would also be his final hit of his career. And today in 1992, George Brett became the 18th player to reach 3,000 career hits. And today in 1997, the Yankees' Tim Raines, Derek Jeter, and Paul O'Neill are the first to hit three consecutive home runs in the postseason. The Yankees beat the Indians 8-6 in the American League Divisional Series.
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20: What's up with Kelly?
21: Good morning. It's 6:33. Sox taking on the chin last night at Yankee Stadium. Sports coming up in just a minute. The U.S. is completing its military withdrawal from Iraq after more than a decade of operations against ISIS. American troops have been stationed in northern Iraq since 2014 as part of Operation Inherent Resolve, with ISIS territorially defeated in 2019. The U.S. and Iraq agreed to a withdrawal plan in 2024, setting September 30th as the final pullout date. Governor Kelly Ayotte's job approval rating is at 51%, according to the most recent poll from the UNH Survey Center. 44% disapprove of the governor's performance. The same poll found Ayotte with a 47-43% lead over Democrat Cindy Warmington in her bid for re-election. Two former New Hampshire residents under federal indictment for a scheme to steal cash from bank ATMs. 41-year-old Christopher Skinner, formerly of Milford, 37-year-old Amy Skinner, formerly of Conway, both pleaded not guilty to charges ranging from bank theft to money laundering and conspiracy. According to charging documents, Christopher Skinner stole over $259,000 in February 2024 while working for a company responsible for loading cash into ATMs in New Hampshire, Massachusetts, and Maine.
6: Can't do that, Kelly.
21: No, you know, he and Amy Skinner allegedly used that stolen cash for personal expenses, including vehicles and travel. A former American Idol contestant is being convicted of murdering his wife in Ohio. A jury found Caleb Flynn guilty of killing Ashley Flynn at their Tip City home earlier this year. Prosecutors argued Flynn killed his wife because he wanted to marry another woman. More clouds than sun today. High of 70 degrees. Tough night for the Red Sox in the Bronx. Morning Buzz Sports time.
22: Hey! Right.
21: The Yankees shut out the Red Sox 9-0 last night. Cam Schlittler earning the win, striking out 10 batters over 6 1/3 scoreless. Close game until the bottom of the seventh. Sox trailed 2-0. The Yankees scored 2 to make it 4-0, then blew it open in the eighth inning.
23: He hammers this ball right center field. It is a slam.
21: Ben Rice, who had already had a solo blast, hit a grand slam in the eighth. So, ironically, Sox done in by two Massachusetts natives, Greg Cam Schlittler, who grew up a Red Sox fan, shut him down. He's going to win the Cy Young Award this year. And then Ben Rice, who grew up in Massachusetts, yet did grow up a Yankees fan, had two home runs last night. Peyton Tolley, tough luck loss for him. Must win, of course, for the Red Sox this evening as they send Sonny Gray up against Max Fried tonight, 8 p.m., your first pitch. Braves, White Sox, and Padres also won yesterday, so must wins today for the Phillies Astros and Cubs. Bruins opener last night, scoreless, against the Rangers until Fraser Minton scored with just over 4 minutes left. That goal followed by a goal from J.J. Paterka 52 seconds later, and then an empty netter from Mark Kastelic 23 seconds after that. So 3-0 your final. Jeremy Swayman stopped all 24 heat shots he faced. Bruins will be at Winnipeg Friday night. Let's see here. Odell Beckham Jr.'s return to the Giants over after three games. Multiple sources report that the Big Blue releasing the veteran wideout Liberty, making WNBA history after becoming the first 8 seed to knock out a number one. The Liberty took their spot in the semis after blasting Minnesota 87-71 last night. I'm Kelly Brown, Morning Buzz Sports.
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1: Traffic. 93 southbound, we have some traffic from River Road to Route 133, from 125 to Montvale Ave, and then from Medford Square down to the Zakin Bridge. Route 3 stop-and-go delays from 495 to Treble Cove Road. 95 southbound, heavy pockets of traffic from Route 1 down to Route 38. 95 northbound, multiple disabled vehicles still in the breakdown lane in Woburn. This is at exit 53 at Route 38. Everything else out there, Spalding Turnpike, 101 through Manchester, looking good. 93 northbound, we have road construction at exit 10. That's the latest from the Morning Buzz Traffic Desk.
21: We will see a few glimpses of sunshine today. More clouds and sun, but not a bad day. High of 70. Partly cloudy tonight, low 52. Sunny, partly sunny and warmer tomorrow. High of 77. I am excited. Razor Report is back. Ed Razor Raycroft's going to join us coming up at 7:40 to talk a little Bruins. Right. Out with the Rangers last night.
15: Which is good. So, being away and being on a tour is kind of like, you know, you're traveling all the time. So I saw nothing and heard nothing about the Patriots game. Now, in Portugal, you're 5 hours ahead of time. So all of a sudden I realize, you know, it's 11:30 and my time. And, oh, my God, it's, you know. 6:30 where you are. Games. I didn't even think about the game while it was on live, nor did I even try to see if it was. So I guess it wasn't good, huh? Like really bad?
2: Yeah.
22: Yeah.
2: Like Drake May's,
15: absolutely dismal. Whoa.
22: Yeah.
2: I mean, we got two field goals, so that was pretty good.
22: You missed but two.
15: But didn't he miss three? Didn't he miss three out of five field goals?
2: I have no idea, because I was watching the dogs, and it was so bad that when I tuned back in, I really didn't get that
22: point. I turned it off. I went to Red Zone.
15: Really?
22: It was so bad. Nobody at my house even cared to watch the game, so we just turned
15: That's
22: it
15: not
22: off.
15: Encouraging.
22: Oh, it's really bad.
15: What did Fourier say?
22: Oh, we suck, and we're going to continue. But he called it the week before, and he said we weren't going to beat him. And then when he came on, he said he hated being right about it. But it was even worse than what he expected.
15: Yeah,
22: that's how bad it is.
15: Sorry for the recap. I just missed it. And I was kind of wondering.
22: Not talk about it.
15: All right, so just moving on.
22: And we're going to lose again this week. So.
15: Okay, all right. Excellent. Good stuff. Scotty, were you upset at all?
24: Wicked.
15: Yeah, I could tell. I could tell.
24: All right. Still am.
15: All right. We have Who's the Douchebag coming up this morning. Also, tickets to see the Smashing Pumpkins at the TD Garden. And I'm very happy to hear, this is all stuff that has already happened, very happy to hear that for those of you that went to the Casino Ballroom to see the Pretty Reckless, it was killing me to miss that show. I love the guys, the band, and I really, really wanted to go, but it's great to hear that apparently it was an awesome show. Kayla was raving about it, everybody online was raving about it, and the band was very kind enough to sign a guitar for us, for Linda Helping Kim, which we're very excited about, all right? But quick break on your Wednesday drive into work or whatever it is you may be doing. We'll come right back.
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3: What?
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11: We have a show to do.
12: You are live and on the air.
13: And now, it's back to the buzz.
14: Yeah, wake me up when September ends. It's over. Wake up. I always have to do the thing in my head when I have to figure out whether or not there's a 31st day of the month, whatever the month that we're in, you know? And obviously, if you hear September 31st, you're like, nope, that ain't it. It ain't happening, you know? But I came home to riding home from Logan. And I want to say thank you very much to Great Bay Limousine. It was very kind. Thank you very much, as always. They are always great to us. Great partner through the years. Help us out with lending, helping Cam. And took care of us to and from. But it was nice. And the color, the actual, the, you know, the leaves are changing. You got a lot of color in the North Country, the Northeast Kingdom, you know, in the Great Northeast and all that stuff up in Maine through New Hampshire and Vermont. This is the time. But increasingly, what we are seeing is places that a lot of people go to see foliage is now being restricted and controlled because crowds get so over-the-top stupid about doing things.
15: Yeah.
14: So if you've ever driven through in New Hampshire, the area that is Franconia Notch, okay? Cannon Mountain, it's right up there, Route 16. It goes around, then you go up toward Littleton. If you go through that area, there is a place called Artist's Bluff, which was a giant cliff you can climb. Mm-hmm. You can climb. It's not a cliff. It is a cliff, but when I say climb, you're not climbing a cliff. There's two trails. One that's pretty hot, pretty steep, but short, so you could get up there in like 10 minutes if you want to do the steep thing, or you can do another trail. Now they've regulated it all.
16: Mm-hmm.
14: They've regulated it so you're basically walking 3 miles and kind of ruin the choices for people to do what they want because the crowds are unmanageable. So so like Wildlife and Park and Recs, they're doing the best that they can to sort of minimize people acting like idiots because of the way they, you know, you remember that you see the pictures of the top of Mount Everest and you got lines of people waiting to get to the top? It was like that. To do that on this little hill in Franconia Notch. So they had to do it because people were crowding it up so bad, it's just not safe. And that sucks. It sucks. I know I'm the old guy lamenting something that is, but it just seems so weird that they would have to take a one-mile trail and make it 3 miles just so people wouldn't be...
16: Weed out the people that don't want to commit to it.
14: I know.
16: You weeded me right out, so that's good. I won't be going.
14: And I don't blame them. I get why they're doing it, you know? I mean, I've seen people, like, we've talked about this before, over in Vermont, these people bring tents, little pop-up tents that they can change in so they can do an Instagram shoot.
15: No.
14: You know?
15: Yeah.
14: It's people lose their mind during foliage season. So the key, this is for the locals. This is for the locals. Look, I love tourism. We all love tourism. It helps our state. It might be a pain in the ass if you live in one of those areas, but it does help our state. However, get up early. Go see it early and get the hell out of there by 9. That's the secret. 9 o'clock, that's when the traffic starts. You can get in there and get out. Boom. And you're on your way. And you got the rest of the day.
17: You can go get breakfast.
14: Stop and have some blueberry pancakes, Kelly.
15: Where, Greg?
14: You know, Polly's. Well, if you're up there.
15: Okay.
14: Polly's is great, but there's a lot of you can get good blueberry pancakes anywhere.
15: Where else?
14: I don't know. I don't know. Too many of them. I don't know. What's the Sunrise Diner? That's up by Wildcat. There's another place. They got good stuff there. Anyway, the Farmer's Breakfast over in Farmington. There's another place right there.
16: Yep.
14: The little place in the back of the in Cabot,
16: Vermont. Oh yeah, the little place.
14: It's in the back of It's in the back of the hardware store.
16: You
14: walk through the hardware store, which is closed, to get to the little diner that's in the back.
17: You can get hammered before you get your eggs.
16: My God, get hammered.
14: Plymouth, New Hampshire. You got the little Plymouth
17: New Hampshire.
14: Come on, you got
17: New
14: that
17: Hampshire.
14: There.
17: Plymouth, New Hampshire.
14: All these places. Blueberry pancakes.
17: Blueberry pancakes for everyone.
14: Oh, man. All right. Well, anyway, I'm just trying to say, it's just, you can still see the beauty and not be in the mess. Okay? Not in the mess.
0: hot mess.
16: I don't like a hot mess.
0: Yeah.
14: I don't like people just being. If I drive up to a place and it's really crowded, I'm keep on driving. I'm gonna go find someplace else. I don't want to be in hundreds and hundreds of people to look at foliage. Mm-hmm. And obviously I'm a photographer, so I want to.
0: You are?
14: But I don't want to do that.
0: Crutchy.com?
14: Might be.
0: Yeah.
14: Don't make like I'm slinging it. I'm not trying to, you know.
16: Although it is about time to start getting ready for your next year's calendars. Yes. Just so everybody can start.
14: That's a work in progress.
16: But you got a plan for the purchase, you know.
0: Do you think you took any photos from this past week that might pop up in there? Or are you all yours going to be local stuff?
16: New England and coastal. Right?
14: Well, I do. You know, I do two.
0: Yeah,
14: I do every three. Year, a coastal, a New England,
0: and Portugal.
14: I yet to be determined. I got to look and see what I got. It's possible, but Portugal is a beautiful country. It's not like Ireland. It's completely different. Mm-hmm. Where Ireland, the beauty of Ireland is in the rolling landscapes and everything like that, as well as the pubs. But in Portugal, it's the architecture. Mm-hmm. It's the buildings. It's the color. It's like. I know.
0: We had a buddy there.
14: Yeah.
0: We know all about it now.
14: I'll ask you this.
1: Pop quiz! Oh, God. Wow!
14: I wrote down the number. How many photos did I take? How many photos did I take?
0: As soon as you said it, the number 2,500 popped into my head.
4: 1,900.
15: Oh, see, I think more than that. I was like at 6,000.
16: See, I overbid on the last thing, so I'm going to undersell this. I'm going to say 1,400.
0: I'm staying at 25, and some of those are nudes.
15: Ooh.
16: Oh, I wasn't counting the nudes. Yeah, that changes the number. Yeah.
14: Well, it changes my number.
0: Hey, honey. Hey, honey, quick. Nobody's here. Dump them out.
14: Dump them out?
16: I don't think he's ever said that to Valerie.
14: I would never say to my beautiful wife, Valerie, honey. Dump them out.
6: You'd have had four sangrias before.
14: Wouldn't have said
16: that's true.
14: Yeah. But I still would not say to anybody, as a matter of fact, dump them out.
0: Hey,
14: wouldn't say it.
0: Do me a favor.
6: Three or four sangrias, I might.
14: One of you is 21 away from the actual number. One of you is very, very close.
16: I'm going to say 1,421.
14: Scott McMullen, it is not you. Kayla, it is not you. Me. Kelly Brown, it is you. 1,879. So not bad.
6: And that doesn't count the nudes?
14: Does not count the nudes.
16: Okay, good.
14: Does not count the nudes.
16: Does that get to Laura's number?
15: I said 6,000.
14: No, she said 6,000, which would be, wow, that would be...
16: It's a lot of nudes.
14: That's a lot. That's, you know what I think of? I think that's a lot of disk space, okay, in this computer digital art world. Anyway.
0: Honey, you know what this scene needs? Your boobs. Dump them out.
16: Your boobies.
0: Dump them out.
6: Show me your portrait boobs.
0: You know what this beach scene needs? Your boobs.
16: What did you just call them, Kelly?
6: Show me your portrait boobs.
14: Portrait boobs?
6: Like Portugal, portrait boobs.
16: Okay. not boobs on porch.
14: Were you just too tired to throw in the gull on the air? Excuse me. The thing is, with Valerie, not her boobs, this is a different thing. If I say, like, we're walking through this place, and you know how in Europe you have the long, I don't know, stone walkways with the arches. It kind of looks like a Roman thing, and the sun is coming through them, and it looks beautiful.
0: Yeah, we know.
16: Sure.
0: We had a buddy there.
14: Okay, so there's this place, and I see that, and I'm like, honey, this is perfect light. Let me take a photo of you. And she immediately... I don't say that.
6: Now it's in my head.
14: Yeah, I know. And you can just... and I say, can you just... Let's just take a picture. Just lean right there into the archway and the sun will be... It'll be great. Yeah. She's like, I don't want to. I'm like, come on. And it's like, honestly, pulling teeth. So she goes over and she leans against the railing, right? And then she pouts. She makes faces and sticks out her tongue. And I can't get her to do it. And I'm hoping that I say something to make her laugh so I can click it when she's not expecting it. She's solid as a rock. She's not giving in. And I have to just go, okay. She goes, good. Let me take one of you. I'm like, fine. So I sit there and do the pose and everything like that. She takes a picture. I'm like, great picture. See how easy it is? Could have been 5 seconds we'd have been on our way. But no, Valerie's going to resist. Resist.
16: You can't tell her?
14: You can't. You know,
16: an independent woman.
14: And I don't want her to fake it. I don't want her to fake it. But anyway.
15: No faking.
0: You never want a woman to fake it, Greg.
16: That was a lob.
0: Yep. Mm-hmm.
16: Right over the middle.
14: I'm stepping in it.
16: It's like you forgot. where you were.
14: Right.
0: Yeah. You're no longer.
16: Welcome back, buddy.
0: You're no longer in the real world. In ours.
16: Yeah.
14: I'm no longer around nice people.
16: Right.
15: But we're nice.
14: No, I know.
15: We just have a lot of fun.
14: Two others. Not necessarily to me, but it's okay. It's okay. Come about Wednesday. Continues when we come back. No. That was an O&A thing. We're coming right back. Stay with us. Kelly's got news next.
13: All right. Here we go. We'll be right back. This is Greg in the Morning Buzz.
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1: Good morning. It's 7:03. More clouds and sun today. High of 70. The federal government must call AI super intelligence after an executive order signed by President Trump. The order signed Tuesday states that going forward, all federal websites, documents, and press releases will no longer mention AI, but only super intelligence. First responders on the scene of a house fire in Hillsborough early this morning. Nobody was hurt, according to officials on the scene. The house was believed to be abandoned. WMUR reports the fire closed Route 149 in Hillsborough at about 3:30 this morning for over 2 hours until it reopened shortly before 6 a.m. The New Hampshire Supreme Court is considering whether to overturn the conviction of a man that's currently behind bars for purposely running over his daughter-in-law. Guy Layton Sr. is serving 25 years in prison, but his lawyer is asking for the sentence to be thrown out. He argues that the jury was improperly swayed by Layton's daughter-in-law, who is the key witness in the case. While on the stand, she told the jury that she could not remember what happened, only that she woke up in a hospital and that Layton ran her over on purpose. The state Supreme Court will consider whether to reaffirm the court's decision, reverse it, or order a new trial. Some Middlebury College students in Vermont appear to be feeling remorse for a barroom brawl. Two Brothers Tavern announced yesterday the students responsible for last week's fight have apologized. An employee who tried to break up the fight was hurt. The bar also says members of the administration stopped in to express their disappointment and concern. Two Brothers Tavern writes on Facebook, the speed with which those responsible took full accountability was appreciated. Secretary of War Pete Hegseth expected to announce deep cuts to the military's top ranks. Reports say Hegseth will call for a 20% reduction to the number of positions reserved for admirals and generals at the Pentagon during his State of the Force address from Quantico, Virginia, Marine Corps base today. Morning bus sports. Yankees blow out the Red Sox last night in the Bronx, 9-0. So that sets up a must win tonight for the Red Sox, who will send Sonny Gray up against Max Fried. Bruins opener, scoreless until late in the third, and the Bruins scored three goals in the closing minutes to beat the Rangers 3-0. The Bruins will be at Winnipeg Friday night. I'm Kelly Brown, Morning Buzz News.
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3: Traffic. 495 southbound at Route 114. We have a crash in the breakdown lane. Your stop and go starting at Mass Ave. 93 southbound traffic starts at Pelham Street. Slow down to Route 110. More traffic by Montvale Ave. And then your heavier traffic spot pond to the Zakin Bridge. 93 northbound road construction and hooks at two lanes closed at exit 10. Stop and go starting at exit 9. 95 southbound, your traffic starts at Walnut Street. Oh, and 93 southbound, a crash just came in. Two left lanes blocked now at Dascombe Road. Route 3 on the brakes, 495 to Trouble Cove Road, and Route 1 slow 95 to the Linfield Tunnel. That's the latest from the Morning Buzz Traffic Desk.
1: Overcast today for the most part. There will be a few glimpses of sunshine. High of 70.
4: Thank you, Kelly. I'd like to take a moment of appreciation and gratitude because
5: this is a damn fine cup of coffee.
4: Oh man, yeah, baby. I feel like I'm writing. I'm feeling like I'm doing a soul song. Yeah, baby. I miss my coffee machine. So weird when you're away. You know what I mean? You, like the weird things you look forward to. Like I can't wait to get home. You end up. I love the kids, obviously, clearly. But you know, sometimes you go days, maybe a week, maybe two without seeing them. Right. Mm-hmm. So that's not abnormal. But not seeing the dog, not seeing Daisy. That was one of the biggest things I missed was the dog.
6: Of course.
4: You know, yep. Daisy.
1: How was their coffee?
4: The coffee was good, yep. But they
1: do it a little stronger. Or?
4: Yeah, and they're big on espresso. That's their thing. Like I think espresso is probably the coffee of choice. And I will say, very small coffee cups. Yeah. Very small. We tend to do things larger here in the United States, sometimes to a fault.
1: Right.
4: But
6: I don't know.
4: I want 12 ounces of coffee. And the coffee was very good. But every hotel, you had a choice of lattes, stuff I don't know how to pronounce or spell. You know, cappuccinos, fine, I could do that. But yeah, the coffee was good. Mm. And the food was good. The food was good.
1: I bet the food was great.
4: Very good.
1: A lot of seafood, I'm sure.
4: A lot of seafood. Pork butt. A lot of pork butt. Yeah. They call it black pork. It's a different, and it's just very tender. It's very, very good. Some things I don't quite understand.
1: Yeah, what? Like what? You mean food-wise?
4: Yeah. I'm not afraid to try. Yeah. If I'm going someplace, I'm gonna dip my foot in the water. You know, I'm gonna try stuff and everything like that. You know.
0: Yep.
4: We had Cata Blana. I think I told that to you guys one of the times I talked to you, which is like a giant Portuguese seafood stew, which has everything in it. Some things you recognize, some things you don't. It was delicious. There was sea bass. There was steak. There was pork. There was chicken. Everything we had was good. But I don't get the sandwiches.
0: Okay.
4: What do they do? I don't get the sandwich. If you order like a ham and cheese, you, my friend, are getting one slice of ham. And one slice of cheese.
0: Okay.
4: And the bread is like an inch thick.
0: All right. So they're
4: and so you got
0: heavy
4: two,
0: on the bread.
4: 2 inches of bread and a thinly sliced piece of ham and a thinly sliced piece of cheese, often with butter on the bread.
0: Okay. Was mayo an option?
4: And the yes. Okay. Yes, mayo. It's, yeah. There's no mustard. You could ask for it and sometimes you'll get it. No, it's all mayo. Or they call it aioli, which is mayo with somebody put a dab of relish in there. And I'm like, then you think about America, when you get like nine slices of
0: they
4: turkey.
0: They love that sucker up.
4: You know what I mean?
0: You
4: which
0: got a snake jaw
4: isn't
0: that thing.
4: Necessarily good.
0: Yeah.
4: But yeah, I need more than a slice of turkey. Right? You're kind of like, can you hit that again, Chief? Could you double up on the bird?
0: Did you have to ask him that?
4: No. I did not. No, I did not. Nor did I have a turkey sandwich. Okay. I just noticed it. So that's one of the things that was weird about Portugal. Weird in the sense that different for me, you know.
1: Did they have for the breakfast, you know, the continental setup at all?
4: Yep.
1: Like your American style cereals and all that stuff? Oatmeal? Or
4: it was it was a cornflakes and stuff. It was basic cereal. Okay. But they had all kinds of fruit, some of which you didn't recognize.
0: Nothing like that?
4: No, like that. You don't want something like that if you're going to
0: I don't need you talking for me either. Okay?
4: Good point.
0: Yeah.
4: Good call.
0: Yeah.
4: I will accept that.
0: I mean, I'm more than cornflakes and Cheerios. Mm. I'd be perfectly fine. But I didn't know if they were throwing in, you know, Trix.
4: No donuts anywhere, either. Like very few.
1: I find
4: like,
1: that's a fault with Portugal, right there.
4: I was okay.
0: How's the fashion? How's the fashion there?
4: The bikinis are very small.
0: Okay.
4: And there's a lot of very very thin people, like with zero body fat. Mm-hmm. You know what I mean? Which is made me feel good. Clearly, I fit in. You know, tell me you're a tourist without telling me you're a tourist. You know, there I am walking around. But I will say that there's some things, too, that you learn that are very interesting, and I love them. For instance, dinner in Portugal. When you have dinner, you will order if you want. The appetizer's fine. Get them in the and then, you know, regular dinner. And then they take their time. They take their time. The servers take their time. You know, people are like, everything's slow over in Europe. Yeah, but that's not a bad thing.
0: But what if you're hungry?
1: Not for dinner. No, you want to wait. Enjoy the meal. The kind of your places you're probably eating at.
4: That's not the part. Getting you the food, Scotty, isn't what they slow down with. They give you time after the meal to chat, to talk.
0: I like that. They're not moving you along.
4: Then they go, come out with the dessert. And there's a pause. And you're thinking, where's the bill? Where's the bill? They're not done yet. Then they come back and they go, would you like a coffee?
1: Which a nightcap.
4: Or nightcap. But yeah. I mean, the thing is they stretch out the social part of it.
0: So they're not moving you in.
4: There's no rush like, it's busy. We got people waiting for a table. It's not about that. And then you think about it and you're like, that if you're going to go out and spend money on a dinner, whether it's Chili's or Applebee's, that's the way it should be.
0: Yeah.
4: Like, right? Giving you time to chat instead of eat your food and get out, you know? But that's one of the things that I thought was interesting and really cool. The thing not so cool, nobody moves on the sidewalk. Like, I don't know about you guys, when you're walking down the sidewalk and somebody's walking right at you, I'm always the guy to move, even if I'm in the right spot. But, and I'm not knocking Portuguese people. I mean, they were lovely.
0: Yeah.
4: But they're walking three abreast, and, you know, you're going to have to find another place to go.
0: They have three breasts.
4: Three breasts.
0: That is crazy.
4: There's people with it.
0: I think we're going to go.
4: It's just like, maybe it was just me, but I'm the only one that was moving. You know,
1: their home turf. Maybe they
4: don't. I don't know. But I just do it here naturally. It's a thing. Like two people on the right side of the sidewalk, maybe one or two people on the left, and you cooperate. But there's none of that.
0: How's the driving? Are they crazy drivers? Are they?
4: I didn't drive. Clearly, okay. I was on a bus.
0: Yeah.
4: But I will tell you that the traffic jam on the way to the airport took us almost 2.5 hours to get to the airport.
0: Oh.
4: And the airport was like nothing I'd ever seen. I will tell you that.
1: Is that a good thing or a bad thing?
4: I'm just going to say it's like nothing I've ever seen.
1: All right.
4: Nothing I've ever seen. It was humanity. I had no idea how busy.

0: doing it is dropped 70% since the late 1970s. That's way more than the majority than split. And Laura certainly bucks that trend.
1: Yep.
0: Okay. And then I got this email. Listen to this. And this is a question I want to ask. And I know it might be a kind of a weird question. And Kay, I don't know if you can. And I went in and asked Erica too. But so the death of they call it the dinner party, which we don't call having people over for dinner a dinner party anymore. But having people over for dinner is what I'm asking about. So I got an email who said, welcome back. Thank you. One thing that is big with younger people are PowerPoint parties, where everyone does a short presentation on some esoteric topic. My daughter, who's 27, has these dinner parties all the time. And I'm thinking, that's genius. Now, I don't know how to do a PowerPoint.
1: Yeah, you
0: but do. I'd learn.
1: You could. I bet you could come up with one.
0: I use
1: quickly.
0: Keynote, but whatever. The point is, you'd have to give a 5-minute presentation on anything, horror movies, anything you want.
1: Okay,
0: that would be a fun dinner party, wouldn't it? No,
1: no.
0: Kelly says no.
2: I don't want to give no presentation.
1: No,
0: Kelly, it's not a. It could be anything.
2: It's a presentation,
0: but it could be goofy. It could be about the odds. It could be anything you want.
1: But see, I'm kind of with Kelly. If I'm going to a dinner party or whatever you want to call, I want to relax. I want to kick back. I want to catch up with you. I want to chat.
0: Right.
1: Where I don't want to talk tons of work. I don't want to hear about your marital problems. Let's just have a good time.
0: No, you're confusing. It doesn't have to be that. It could be something about something stupid, something funny. It could be anything. But I get it. It's not going to be for everybody.
1: No.
0: Kayla, anything on the PowerPoint party?
3: I wouldn't. I'm not opposed to going, but I don't want to put in the work.
0: Yeah, yeah, yeah.
3: Like, I wouldn't host a PowerPoint party. And I'd like to know what the topic of said PowerPoint was before I committed to said party.
0: You choose anything you want. Like, you could do the breakdown of The Real Housewives.
3: Oh, yeah, I'd do that.
0: And
3: in
0: who's the bitchiest housewife of all time?
3: Nobody would come, but I would throw it.
0: No. They go. They sit there. They have they relax. It's just your friends, so they know you.
3: I like a game night.
0: A game night.
3: See, that's me. I'm a game night. Give me board games, and I'm in.
0: So
3: that's my ideal dinner party.
1: I wouldn't mind that.
0: Okay.
1: You might have to explain them to me, because it has been a little while.
0: There was a period of time where we had around-the-world parties. Stop. I know what you're going to say. Don't say it. No. Around-the-world parties was, we would choose a theme, and make fun of me all you want. I don't care. You choose a country, and everybody had to bring a dish from that country. So you have to do a little bit of looking up and go, oh, okay, you know. So, but we also did.
3: We did that in college, but it was you had a drink in every spot from a different country.
0: Same thing.
3: That was.
0: Same thing. Like you could do, but you don't have to do a different country. You could do Hawaii, you could do Texas, blah, blah, blah. And it was kind of neat because, you know, you had all these different dishes from around the world that your friends made.
1: That sounds fun.
0: So that was cool. So my question is real quick, because we only got a little bit of time here, but what kind of parties are you having that maybe people don't know about? Like, I didn't know about the PowerPoint parties. To me, that's interesting, but I don't want to give a lesson. I want to have some fun with it, which you could do with your friends. It could be grossly inappropriate if you want, right? If those are your friends, you know. I went in and Eric is in the other room. Hold on.
1: Yeah, she's had parties for everything.
0: So I asked her. I'm like, what kind of parties do you have? And she said, hold on. Boy, whoa. Oh, my God.
3: I feel like this is going to be...
0: I love hosting parties. All caps. That's how it starts. I've seen it on social media, a color party where everyone dresses as a different color and brings a board of food made up of only that color.
2: Whoa.
3: That's cool.
0: A darty, which is a daytime party.
1: Mm-hmm. Yep.
0: A snarty.
3: It's a snow party.
0: Cocaine?
1: No.
3: From the sky.
0: That would be a snorty.
3: That would be a snorty.
0: Okay.
1: Yeah, we learned about this. Mm-hmm. We learned about what you just said about the snow one while we were chatting with her about getting ready for the storm.
0: She just had the Summerween party. The Ugly Sweaty, that's a classic. Stoplight party. Everyone gets to choose their color cup. Green, single, yellow, it's complicated, red taken.
3: That's a college thing.
0: Yeah, okay. Yeah. All right, there's another one. Something I did in college would not recommend. A fifth and a friend. You get handcuffed to somebody and you can't undo the handcuffs until you finish a fifth of alcohol.
2: Oh, my God.
0: Sounds mildly dangerous.
3: No, it was like the staff parties.
0: Yeah.
3: You drank as many beers as you could, stacked them up so you had the taller staff.
1: That, to me, that sounds fun because we're going to watch Lord of the Rings. We're gonna have fun.
0: Mm-hmm. Another one that she went to in college, a paint party. It sounds everyone came in white and absolutely got covered in paint. So you had to dress all white. You got covered in paint.
3: We did highlighter parties.
0: Okay. My favorite always the Galentine's in February from a girlfriend. So that's Erica.

0: alone. Okay, she submitted all of those. So tell me, text in 82945. My daughter, 24, had one, and it was absolutely hilarious. One what?
1: I'm guessing a PowerPoint party.
0: A PowerPoint party? Oh, okay. All right.
2: Laura said, I've had a hot dog party, a color party, I've had the around the world party, and I've had a fondue party.
0: Okay. Crutchy, doing homework for a party sounds wonderful. Not. You don't have to do homework. You're missing the point.
3: You have to present something.
0: You don't have to present. It's not an educational presentation.
3: I don't care if it's edgical or not.
0: Okay.
2: I'm still with these guys. I feel like you have to bring something. You have to keep people's attention.
3: You can't just go up there and be a lame ass.
0: You could do a 5-minute presentation on things that piss you off.
2: I understand.
0: You could do all of that.
2: But you should also, to get people's interest, bring stuff that pisses you off.
0: Okay.
1: There's also like a draft party. Sometimes people will do their actual fantasy drafts in person and
0: Okay. Crutchy, it's about the food. I'd rather spend hours prepping amazing food than wasting time on a silly presentation. It would take me three and a half minutes to put together
1: some sort of presentation about the Real Housewives of insert whichever one.
0: Yeah.
1: It's not that hard. If you know enough about something, it's not that. And I'm lazy.
0: And
1: I would do it.
0: You're not getting graded on it. It's your friends, for God's sake.
2: You're getting graded.
0: You're looking at it wrong.
2: You don't realize it in life.
0: Rainbow party. What you do is you invite 9 or more girls and you give them colors of the rainbow. I guess I should have read that one ahead of time.
1: I was trying to say no.
0: Jeez, with the D jokes. Ease up, okay? And give up on the cork soaking, okay? Everybody got it. It's like every time I mention cork, I get a million of those. Come on.
1: Yeah.
0: Thank you. God's sake. Everything.
3: Yeah. Disgusting.
0: It's always in the last couple of words where I realize
1: dirty. I know.
0: I got to be better about that. I got Kelly. I got a little Kelly in me.
3: What?
1: Now you're making it easy, bro. So you're not helping yourself.
0: I know.
3: That's all you do get
2: is the rumor.
0: There's another one about cork lollipops. Enough with the jokes about the penis, for God's sake.
1: It's his first day back. He's into it.
0: Goodness gracious.
2: Don't overflow him with penises.
0: Oh, my God, you guys. I think they're funny. One or two. Anyway, 5-minute presentation about your favorite drummers. There's one for you.
2: I understand.
0: You can do a 5-minute presentation on the best debut albums.
2: That's your thing. That's right there is your thing.
0: Okay. All right. Well, I guess I overshot on this one.
2: My favorite party is a birthday. Those are very easy.
0: I just thought it's a way to sort of have a social gathering, do something different that sounds fun. I credit to Erica for doing those things and just having fun with it. Just going. There's no right. There's no wrong.
2: That's what young people do. They do that fun stuff.
0: Yeah, you don't have to stop doing fun stuff because how old you are.
1: We used to do Jersey Shore watch parties.
0: There you go.
1: That was one that was
0: always fun.
1: Nothing
0: wrong with that.
1: Yeah.
0: People did Game of Thrones parties where they dressed up as a game character. Whatever. Anyway, this is why I see.
1: That's a good one. My friends and I are in our 40s. We sometimes have music parties where we pick a theme and everyone finds a unique song that fits the theme to share with the group.
0: Yeah.
1: I like that.
0: Yeah. Then you can make playlists out of it.
2: Oh, my God.
1: It's a playlist party.
2: It's a playlist party.
1: So cool. I'm not mad at it.
0: So cool about the playlist. I've got 148 playlists. My last one's called Undeniable. Follow me at G. Kretzmar on Spotify. See all my playlists.
3: Wow.
0: All right. Anyway. Well, it's good to be back.
2: It is good to have you back.
0: I could do a PowerPoint presentation on how much I hate making PowerPoints. I don't disagree with you.
2: Timothy says he's a huge fan of pants parties.
0: Yeah, okay, Timothy. Trader Joe's parties. Everybody brings their favorite thing for trade. I would think a Trader Joe's party where you find the most unusual thing in that store that you could find. You know,
1: there's some good stuff in there.
2: I kind of like what you just said though. That does
0: trade stuff. Oh yeah, it's cool. All right. Well, anyway, thank you. Just throwing it out there. Whatever. I don't care. First day back. I'm half conscious.
1: You're doing great.
0: I'm on a NyQuil buzz. I got that going on, which is good.
1: You're in there swinging, G. You stepped up to the plate.
0: We got Andrew Raycroft coming up. We got Razor talking Bruins hockey. Game started on a good night last night on a good note with the Rangers. We got him coming up at 7:40. But first, the man directly to my left has news and sports. I'm not going to tell you who it is. You'll find out after the break.
4: We'll be right back. We might need you as an alibi. What? Nothing.
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6: Here's what's up with Kelly.
7: Good morning. It's 7:33. All Yankees last night in the Bronx. We'll get to sports in just a minute. The U.S. is pulling its troops out of Iraq after a mission that has lasted 12 years. Lindsey Clancy's lawyer now says there's no evidence she admitted to killing her three kids. Clancy was back in court Tuesday for the first time since a mistrial was declared in her case earlier this month. Speaking in court, Clancy's lawyer, Kevin Reddington, said she has no memory of killing her children. The Nashua Police Department is looking for a missing 19-year-old man. Alexander Cruz was reported missing September 26th, with family members expressing concern for his well-being. He's described as Hispanic, 5'9" and 160 pounds with black hair and brown eyes. He's believed to be in the Nashua area. Anyone with information being asked to contact 911. Dolly Parton's Cup of Ambition is moving from the songbook to the coffee pot, Greg. Baton Rouge-based Community Coffee launched her coffee line nationwide this week, named for the lyric in 9 to 5. Right there.
8: Right there you go.
7: Kind of hit the post there.
8: Yeah, well, that's your magic. That's part of what makes you special. One of many things.
7: The collection includes three roasts that Parton actually helped develop personally. The company says coffee sales will support Dolly's Imagination Library. It will also help pay for the children's reading program in Lafayette Parish. Another story here for you, Greg. Nature's calming effect is not just for the birds, and even traffic noise may not drown it out. According to a new study from North Carolina State University, students in wooded areas had lower heart rates even while listening to city traffic. Recorded bird song also improved a separate measure of stress recovery while students sat in a built-up campus setting. So the sounds of nature can help. All right. More clouds than sun today. High of 70. Partly sunny, even warmer tomorrow. We'll see a high of 77. 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
9: Hey!
7: Not pretty last night. Close game. Sox really trailed 2-0 until the bottom of the seventh, when the Yankees scored two, and then in the eighth, they broke it open.
10: He hammers this ball right center field. It is a slam.
7: Ben Rice, native of Massachusetts, right there with a grand slam. His second home run of the night. He had had a solo blast earlier in the game. So between Ben Rice and fellow Massachusetts native Cam Schlittler, who struck out 10 over 6 1/3. They did most of the damage. Yankees get a 9-0 win. Peyton Tolley tagged with the loss. He allowed only one run on 5 hits and a walk. So, must win tonight. Sonny Gray on the mound against the Yankees. Max Fried, 8 o'clock, will be your first pitch. Elsewhere in Major League Baseball yesterday, Braves, White Sox, and Padres all win. So, must wins today for the Phillies, Astros, and Cubs. Bruins opener last night scoreless against the Rangers until Fraser Minton scored with just over 4 minutes left. That goal was followed by a goal from J.J. Paterka 52 seconds later, and then an empty netter from Mark Kastelic 23 seconds after that. Jeremy Swayman stopped all 24 shots he faced. We will talk to the Razor, coming up after this next break?
8: After the break coming up.
7: All right, Bruins will be at Winnipeg on Friday night. Commanders quarterback Jaden Daniels could be back in the lineup as early as Sunday. Head coach Dan Quinn saying Daniels will practice this week and travel with the team to London for their game against the Indianapolis Colts. I'm Kelly Brown, Morning Buzz Sports.
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1: All right, your stop and go 93 southbound just after Daskam Road. That crash has been cleared, but you are still stop and go. Slow 495 southbound between Route 114 and Route 93. In Boston, you do have an accident on 93 northbound just before the Braintree split. The left lane is blocked. You have stop and go traffic from exit 4. It is a multi-vehicle crash, so be aware of that. You are also slow 93 southbound between Spot Pond Road and the Zakin Bridge. 93 southbound between the Braintree split and 95. You have pockets of delays. That is the latest from the Morning Buzz Traffic Desk.
7: Overcast for the most part, a few glimpses of sunshine, high of 70.
8: Thanks, Kelly. Do not forget, friends, the Autumn Buzz Beer Tour continuing. The Princess of Windsor, ladies and gentlemen, Kayla, going to be at Bow Street Beverage in Wells, Maine, Thursday, 5:30 p.m. with Northwoods Brewing Company to sample Autumn Buzz Copper Ale. Kayla, out there, Wells.
1: Yeah, I think the parents are going to come. I think my aunt and uncle might be there, okay. So... let's bring the people.
7: Go to knock
1: Bow
7: on
1: Street
7: the,
1: Beverage.
7: Yeah, yeah. And then go down to Congdon's, knock on the window, see if they're... I know they're not open late in the afternoon.
1: Breakfast
7: but
1: sandwich.
7: I, you know, get a donut there.
1: The Scoop Deck's right there, but I think they might be closed.
7: Dude, Scoop Deck is amazing.
1: Love it. So
7: love
1: good.
7: It. I'm not even lying. Are you thinking I'm just making this up?
2: He's not lying.
1: The Scoop
2: I'm
1: Deck's where it's at.
7: Thank you. Yeah, so we got that going on. Then another event happening on Friday. Laura, who's on the injured reserve list, by the way.
11: Not really happy about it.
7: The Lumberjack and Jill, or Lumberjill, excuse me, competition.
11: No Jacks, just
7: that Jills. That they do at the Deerfield Fair is going to happen. So she is. She's gone to the bullpen, looked for a righty, and she has Erica with her. She gave him the...
11: yes, I will do it. So she was
1: She's
11: excited.
1: Got some added length, so things are going to look a little bit different. The pitching style is different, but it's going to be good.
7: I'm going to be honest with you. The level of competitiveness... is similar. Like, yeah. Laura wants to win. She does not want to lose, and neither does Erica.
12: And we will check in with Erica, because I think she was going to chat with her dad, who does have a chainsaw.
11: She was like, I don't know if my dad has a chainsaw.
12: Oh, yeah.
7: Oh, geez. Let's not. No. No chainsaws. Are you using chainsaws?
1: Part of the competition.
12: Yeah. Oh,
1: we want her to hold one before she gets there.
12: Yeah.
11: Handsaw, right. Chainsaw, throwing axes, rolling poles, throwing poles. Rolling logs. Well, it's a fun time.
12: Kelly said he was going to get involved with the rolling pole.
11: Yeah.
7: Couldn't let it go, huh?
11: You should have been here yesterday when we discussed it all.
7: So, anyway, that's happening. Scotty and I are going to be at the Aubuchon on Saturday. They've been great partners with us with Lena Helping Cam. We're going to be at the Aubuchon in Alton. I just got back, so the time is going to be sometime around the noontime hour, whatever. But we'll be there, and they're going to be having some special things going on, all kinds of spin the wheel prizes, all kinds of stuff going on, and we're going to raise money for Lena Helping Cam. So if you're in the Alton area, we're right there at the traffic circle. You can swing into the
12: say hey.
7: Parkway show, say hi.
12: Hey.
7: All right, we're going to say hey. Not like that, but we will say hello to Andrew Razor Raycroft and talk Bruins next.
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13: No, I promise.
14: No.
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1: This

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0: Let's find out together if he's on the phone, shall we? Good morning, Razor.
2: Great morning to you. I am here, and I'm excited to have you back. I'm excited to be back.
0: I'm excited as well. Now, I got to be honest with you. I mean, what you know, I just got back from a trip and got home pretty early in the evening last night, but I did not see any of the games, so I was thoroughly excited to hear that we got off on a good skate, so to speak, last night against the Rangers, yeah?
2: Yeah, got off to a really good skate. The best players were the best players. The young guys stepped up. The new guys got better. And Jeremy Swayman was fantastic. They just played with real good structure. So, yeah, perfect perfect home opener, perfect start to David Pastrnak.
0: Yeah, there you go. Go ahead, Kelly.
3: Razor, tell us about German-born J.J. Paterka. He cost a couple of first-round picks, got a goal last night. What should we expect for him?
2: Well, I don't know if we're going to get highlight reel goals like we did last night every game, but I think what we saw is high-end skill, high-end talent, and talent that since David Krejci, Bergeron, Marchand, these guys, that since those guys have left, David's done a great job. Morgan Geeky's done a great job. I don't want to disrespect those guys in any way, but they're different players than a high-end talent like J.J. Paterka is. So he's going to have other ways of learning the new structure and playing a little bit more defensively, but he has skill that I don't think David's played with a really long time, and I think we saw that last night, and that's not going to change. That doesn't go away. That's only going to get better and more confident, and I think he's going to score some goals for this team.
0: What about Fraser Minton? I'm reading he had a great game last night.
2: Yeah, he really did. He's just a gamer. He's a young kid who is continuing to learn, but he's confident. He believes in himself, and more importantly than all of those things, he wants to be in the moment at the end of the games. And it was no different. He talked about afterwards realizing he was in between the dots, realizing there wasn't a lot of time left in the game, and realizing he needed to get that puck on net. So. Just a great start for Frazier. I think he had a great game, and his line played pretty well as well.
0: So as far as the lines go, and I always find this interesting about hockey, when the season begins, they're still working on rotations and who works best together on each line, and they're moving, you know, people around from line to line, which I think is different a little bit than most major of the big three sports or four sports. And it takes a little bit longer to sort of strike that balance. And maybe they make changes. I know they make changes throughout the season. How did you feel about the line combinations last night and maybe some shifts that are going to happen in regards to that?
2: Yeah, I think the good news is this year, and you're right, it changes. It's very fluid. It's almost shift to shift, depending on different games and how they're going. But I think the good news is, because last year, a lot of the time, they kept that second line together, and it was basically they're interchanging guys on the first line and the third line. Mm-hmm. And at times, you kind of run out of pairs, and you run out of changes you can make. I think what we see with this lineup is there's changes you can make through all four lines. And especially if Matt Patra can get back and if he's healthy and if he hits his stride and can get going in the season, I think they just they're deeper, and the players that they have right now and the steps that guys like Fraser Minton have made allow them and will require them when their injuries inevitably happen to move all the way through the lineup. And I don't think they could really do that last year.
0: I was reading, one of the things I was reading this morning, because I was trying to catch up, you know, on things that happened while I was away, is Pavel Zacha and trying to figure out a path for him, you know, if they're gonna keep him as like a franchise type player, you know, which way is he gonna go? He can play two ways. What's your thought on that? Is that one of the things they got to do this year to figure out in order to, you know, build for the future?
2: Business wise, there really is no question. That's the only real business issue that Don Sweeney and the Bruins have, and how to figure out how to get him under contract and again, the flip side, and we've seen it through the NHL, if you can't get a deal done, you have to get something in return for Pavel Zacha. He's just too good of a player not to have under control or getting assets for. So I'm really, really hopeful that it's the former.
0: Yeah.
2: I'm really hopeful Pavel Zacha wants to play for the Boston Bruins. I hope the Boston Bruins want to pay Pavel Zacha what his worth is and market value is. It's going to be a big number because this guy, he's just got the full toolbox. He does so much for this team.
0: Yeah.
2: He's such a great player, and he really doesn't have any weaknesses. So that it's really comes down to the business side. There's no question that everybody thinks that Pavel Zacha is amazing.
0: Yeah.
2: It's just, you know, like we know in pro sports, it's all in sense.
0: I love the hockey's back. I love that basketball's coming back and football. It's a potpourri. Kelly looks like he has a betting question that he wants to
3: have to assume.
2: Wouldn't it be a Wednesday morning if we didn't get some ideas?
3: There might have been a little boost last night. I might have taken the Bruins with a 50% boost, so that paid off at Winnipeg. Winnipeg, didn't they have a pretty good regular season last year? Even money, over-under Friday night 6. What do you think, Razor?
2: The only thing I'm not sure about is when Winnipeg plays. Like, I'm not sure if that's the first game or so. But it just in general, no Connor Hellebuck, a lot of drama in Winnipeg. Some good forwards. They got a young guy. I might look. I think the Bruins are going to want to slow it down. But it seems like a Friday night in Winnipeg might get a little exciting. Let's say, and again, going back, no Connor Hellebuck, Winnipeg's goaltending might not be the best. So maybe we'll get a few more on Friday night. And again, if the Bruins play the way they did last night, they're going to win again.
0: Okay, so back between the pipes on our side, okay? How's it looking so far in net?
2: Perfect. Yeah, perfect. Jeremy might not give up a goal all season at this rate. He's had an awesome training camp, awesome preseason.
0: Good.
2: I think everything's in order for him. Everything's in a good place, and I think we saw that last night. He's just rock solid and making things look easy, and that's the best compliment you can give a goalie.
0: I always find it funny when I'm cruising, you know, through Instagram or on social media. Everybody knows you do the Morning Brew with Jaffe and Razor. You can see that podcast. It's everywhere. But any podcast I stop to listen to that's got hockey, for some reason, you're on it. Look who's on it. There's Razor. It seems like
2: I'm
0: see.
2: Too busy.
0: Yeah. You're all over the place, dude. You own the internet. I love it. I love it. I'm happy for you. You know. But I can't wait. It's great to have you back. You know, we love having you on, man. We appreciate talking to you every couple of weeks, man. So we appreciate you. Are we past the school line, back to school, and they rolled out of the car when you drove it up to the school? You just jumped?
2: Well, we were nice and early today. I did not sleep very much last night. My wife's out of town, so I had the crew this morning. But we got up early. We got out of the house, and yeah, they were out of the car before my 7:40 cutoff that I gave them, because they were getting out anyways. They would have had to walk. So,
0: yeah,
2: they did get the drop off.
0: When you've got the full the helm at the house, like your wife goes away, whatever, and you're in charge of everything. Do you run it like a military operation? Like now, 7:05, we got to be gone. Or are you kind of you just sort of ease it along? What's your method of operation in that regard?
2: It is military time. There
0: attaboy.
2: Is. Clean running ship that no one messes with. Yeah, no, I can't do it any other way. The chaos, we could be here for an hour and a half, but there's enough chaos that you need a little bit of structure here. So I'm running a tight ship. Hopefully I can pull off what my afternoon looks like. So
0: I got you.
2: That remains to be seen.
0: Scotty, he's got a whistle and a clipboard.
4: Nice.
0: He's on the bench and he's calling for the second line. Call him for the second line right there. All right, Razor. Looking forward to it, buddy. Great to hear from you, man. Thank you.
2: Yeah, you guys too.
0: You got it. Andrew Razor Raycroft, everybody. Former goaltender of the Boston Bruins, also a Nesson guy. I'm excited.
3: It was 8 o'clock start last night as well. Just like it was nationally televised, I think.
0: Yeah, it was. Yeah. The NHL Network had it last night. Okay, so what do we got? Oh, it's Wednesday. Who's the douchebag? My timeline's a little weird in that I don't have one. I'm still, I don't know where I am, somewhere over the Atlantic. But we'll come back. We got a who's the douchebag. And this one is a triple threat.
4: Oh, boy. Three-way.
0: Okay. Three-way this morning for you. That's coming up next.
5: We'll be right back. See if you can hold your breath. Warning, do not hold your breath. Come on, no. You can do it. No.
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34: Here's what's up with Kelly.
3: Good morning, it's 802. More clouds and sun, high of 70. President Trump says the term artificial intelligence is a thing of the past. He signed an executive order yesterday requiring all branches of the federal government to start calling AI super intelligence.
35: They love our country, they love the world, and they came together and they did something that few people really, it's almost like a constitution in a way. We've changed the name, Steve, officially to SI, okay? SI, like SI, SI, instead of AI.
3: Trump pushed back on fears of AI advancement. First responders on the scene of a house fire in Hillsborough early this morning. Nobody was hurt. The house was believed to be abandoned. The fire closed Route 149 in Hillsborough for a couple of hours, but it reopened around 6:15 this morning. A 33-year-old Hooksett firefighter has resigned after being indicted on multiple charges, including aggravated felonious sexual assault. Mitchell Dean is accused by an unnamed victim for an incident in May of 2022. Town officials say they did not learn of the indictment until after reaching a negotiated resignation agreement with Dean. He'd been on administrative leave since October of 2024 when officials learned he was under criminal investigation. He is due at Merrimack County Superior Court next month. The Slate Valley Unified Union School District in Vermont will not meet the ransom demand of cyber hackers. Superintendent Brooke Olson Farrell announced yesterday the school board voted Monday night not to pay the ransom. The cybersecurity event began over 3 weeks ago. The district has not released details of what information may have been compromised. A woman is set to be executed in Tennessee for the first time in more than 200 years. The U.S. Supreme Court Tuesday rejected Krista Pike's last-ditch attempt to stop today's execution. She's scheduled to receive a lethal injection this morning for the 1995 murder of 19-year-old Colleen Slemmer, whom prosecutors say she lured to a secluded area before beating and stabbing her to death. Morning Buzz Sports. Yankees blow out the Red Sox last night. Yankee Stadium 9-0. Cam Schlittler striking out 10 Red Sox batters over 6 1/3. Ben Rice with 2 home runs, including a grand slam in the 8th. Must win for the Red Sox tonight. They send Sonny Gray up against Max Fried. Bruins win their season opener 3-0 against the Rangers last night at the TD Garden. I'm Kelly Brown, Morning Buzz News.
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1: We have heavy traffic on 93 southbound, starting at the Mass New Hampshire state line. Slow down to 495, and then more heavy traffic from Spot Pond to the Zakim Bridge. 93 northbound, heavy traffic because of road construction at exit 10. Two lanes are closed. Your heavy traffic starts at exit 9. 495 on the brakes at Marston and Merrimack Streets down to 93. 293 northbound as you approach Brown Ave at exit 2. We have road construction causing delays. Everett Turnpike slow through the Bedford Tolls. Route 3, heavy traffic from Chelmsford, Route 110 all the way down to Treble Cove Road. That's the latest from the Morning Buzz Traffic Desk.
3: Overcast with a few moments of sunshine, high of 70.
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1: Brah.
4: So in the within the constraints of getting back in the saddle, per se, for those of you that watch
1: back
4: the show,
1: in the saddle again.
4: Watch the
1: back.
4: Show on video. Oh. It sounded, I thought it was Steven Tyler.
3: Totally. I was like,
4: yeah, totally did.
1: I totally thought it was too.
4: Unless I can perform some kind of miracle, I would like to apologize for the, I think I just deleted the first half of the show on video by mistake. So I won't do that again, but I'm going to try and find it. I'm still going to try and find it. So hopefully maybe it'll be there. It'll be like a thing after the show. So for those of you that watched the show, enjoy the second half of the show starting now.
1: Oops.
3: Things happen.
5: Yeah.
4: No, it, I don't know why. It deletes and it disappears. Like it doesn't go to the...
1: It doesn't give you like an option. Like, are you sure you want to delete?
5: Yeah, how come I have to hit three buttons before I get a movie on Amazon?
4: I don't know. No.
5: Was, are you sure you want to watch
4: it? There was a lot of things. It was just a simple mistake. Anyway, whatever. It's all good. It's all good. Just settling back in. Had a long day of travel yesterday. Good to be back home.
5: He's getting used to being back around us again, some of the things that we're saying.
4: Yeah, I did miss you, actually. Yeah. I did.
5: I miss you.
4: Yeah. I was lucky. I'm lucky enough to look forward to a job, to go to a job. I'm lucky. So, anyway, all right, ladies and gentlemen, it's Wednesday. And on Wednesdays, we do Who's the Douchebag?
6: Paging Dr. Douchebag.
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9: Who's the douchebag? Who's the douchebag? Who's the douchebag now?
4: Yeah, we've been, this one I've held on to for a couple of weeks. 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
1: Freshy-fresh!
4: 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Now, I did, sometimes these tend to be a little lengthy, and we have to edit them.
5: Trim the fat.
4: To sort of make it, you know, not a diatribe, not a Tolstoy's War and Peace, if you will. All right? If you have a situation like a beef, and this one's a pretty good one, to be honest with you, you can write us about it. 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We'll read them, kick around what we think, but what we think doesn't matter. Okay?
1: You are the decider.
4: That's right. You get to decide. This one starts off with, hey, buzz guys.
5: Hey, buzz guys.
4: Yeah, and then it starts off with, you can call me Pam. Okay. You can call me, don't call me Al. You can call me Pam. Man walks down the street. He's wet. No, I'm not going to start. All right. Anyway,
1: okay.
4: You can call me Pam, and I need you to settle something because my husband and I are currently barely speaking over this.
1: Oh, no.
5: Lucky.
4: This, I'm going to tell you right out of the gate, is it? This is
1: you.
10: I don't know how she doesn't slap you every morning as you're off to work. Just a quick back in.
4: Yeah.
10: Think about what you say.
4: Mm-hmm. Barely speaking over this. So Ben, quote unquote, Ben.
5: Okay.
4: I'm guessing not his real name. Two kids, 5 and 7, have always been extremely clear about one thing. I don't want pictures of our kids on social media. So this writer hates social media.
5: Okay.
4: I'm not on Facebook, Instagram, or TikTok. I think the constant exposure to social media is terrible for kids. And I made the decision that our kids aren't going to be part of it until they're old enough to make the decision themselves. Ben knows this. His parents know this. And away we go.
5: Oh, boy.
4: Honestly, everybody knows it because I'm pretty vocal about it. My in-laws, however, are social media addicts. They post everything, vacation, dinners, their dog, their garden, their pictures of themselves, pictures of other people's kids. A few weekends ago, Ben and I go away for the weekend, and they watch the kids. When we get home, everything seems fine. A couple days later, a friend texts me, quote, "Hey, those are the cutest pictures of the kids that Ben's mom posted on Facebook," end quote. I immediately went online, and sure enough, there were multiple pictures of my kids. I called my mother-in-law and asked what the hell she was thinking. She told me I needed to, quote, "stop being so uptight." She said only her Facebook friends can see the pictures, and it's not like a million other people can see them. I told her it wasn't the point. I specifically told you not to do this. Not on this individual occasion, but she has said it before. And then she said something that really pissed me off. Ben didn't seem to have a problem with it. That stopped me cold because immediately I called Ben. He admitted his mom had showed me the pictures before she posted them, and he didn't tell her not to. His explanation was he didn't think it was worth starting a fight over. Apparently, in his words, he figured I would freak out for a few days and get over it. My experience has been nothing a woman likes more that you'll freak out and then you'll get over
1: it. Get over it.
4: Yeah, they love that. People love
5: that.
4: Right
5: behind relax.
4: Oh, yeah, yeah. That's another one.
1: Why don't you calm down?
4: That may have actually made me more angry than the actual pictures themselves. He told me I think I'm being too sensitive about social media. He agrees that kids shouldn't be glued to their phones all day, but doesn't think a couple of pictures of our 5 and 7-year-old with their grandparents is remotely dangerous. He says, "I'm turning this into a principal issue when it could have just been a harmless family moment." My problem is, when his parents asked him if they could post the pictures, he basically gave them permission to ignore me. I say he chose keeping his parents happy over respecting me. Now we're fighting about something much bigger than Facebook. I told my in-laws if they ever posted pictures of my kids again, they won't be watching them anymore.
5: Oh,
1: my gosh.
4: My mother-in-law says I'm punishing the kids by keeping them away from the grandparents. Ben says the threat is completely out of proportion. And now Ben has actually started arguing that I don't get to make unilateral decisions with the kids either. He said they're his kids too. Yeah. Says I'm overreacting, saying they say I'm paranoid. I say they ignored a boundary that I made perfectly clear. So who's the douchebag? Me for being this adamant about keeping my kids off social media and threatening to stop in my in-laws from babysitting if they do it again? Are my in-laws the douchebags for knowingly ignoring the boundary I made very clear? Or is Ben the biggest douchebag of them all for knowing exactly how I felt and letting his mother post the pictures anyway because he didn't want to deal with the confrontation and then basically tell me to get over it? Because right now I'm starting to think Facebook pictures aren't even the real problem. The real problem here is everybody knew where I stood and decided my opinion was the easiest one to ignore. And that's where it ends.
1: Sorry, Pam. I think you're a douche.
5: Yeah.
10: I don't like calling her Pam. I don't like that sentence.
4: Yeah, well, you're not. It's not your mom.
10: I know
4: your mom's name is Pam, and it's not the same mom.
5: I'm with Kayla. I don't think I can say Pam and douchebag in the same. Okay, it just can't happen.
4: I can say it.
1: And I'm going to say it. Like, I just.
4: It's your mom.
1: Absolutely ridiculous. Come on.
5: But what if that is somebody?
7: Telling
5: what,
7: grandkids not to post pictures of their kids?
4: The grandkids have grandkids?
1: Well, the grandparents. Like, she's so, they all went against it. I can't believe that you're making this such a big deal.
7: I can see.
1: They love their grandkids. They had a good time with them and posted a picture of them together. Oh, and you are, oh my gosh, what is going to happen? It's not like they didn't buy your kids' phones and hook them up to Facebook so they have social media. If that was your biggest concern, is I don't want my kids using social media and it's brain rot, whatever. They're not allowing your kids to do it. They posted pictures and you're so, your kids are out in public all the time. Are you shielding them? Oh my gosh, because somebody could see them? Oh my God. Who are you? Are you wicked famous that you have to, like, Suri Cruz, they have to put a blanket over her face when she was a little kid? Like, come on. Who are you? You're just you're a nobody, Pam. You're just like, you have two kids. Big deal if their pictures are on Facebook.
7: The kids aren't involved.
1: Oh, my gosh.
7: They're not doing anything.
4: Well, first and foremost, Pam is a somebody. She is a mom. And listen, look, somebody just plugged you in, and you went, and that's good. That was great. I get where you're coming from. But I also think this is just something she feels strongly about. I tend to agree with you. I tend to think this is the not wanting the kids on Facebook is one thing. I get it. That's your wish. There's a problem there. But the threat of not letting them see the kids anymore.
5: Yep.
4: Actually, you won't be, what'd she say? Did she say that?
5: You will not be babysitting them anytime soon. Yeah. Or something
4: you won't
5: like
4: be
5: that.
4: Watching them anymore. Yeah. Doesn't mean they won't see them.
8: They'll be watching.
4: Doesn't mean that they won't get to see their grandparents.
7: It's a threat, though.
4: It is a threat.

0: being the douchebag. She lost there.
1: Yep.
0: And I mean, again, he should have handled it better, but this is dial it back.
2: Yeah.
0: Okay.
3: I don't even see the in-laws as douchebags because I see them as your typical grandparents.
4: They just want, love their
3: grandchildren, and they want to share the photos. With their friends.
2: They brag.
3: I'm
2: right They're now, bragging about your wonderful kids.
3: Right
2: wow,
3: now,
2: that's a crime.
4: Yep.
3: Right now, I'm between the dad and the mom, but I think the dad should have been a little bit more respectful and handled it a little bit better. But the mom has totally she has blown the whole bridge up. I'm going to go with the mom, but I'm not pleased with dad.
2: A couple of things too that kind of irk me. What is having a picture of your 5-year-old online have anything to do with your child's online behavior, which you aren't going to allow anyway?
1: That's what I don't
0: think. I think the fear is sometimes that photos get taken other places.
2: Right? No,
0: that's
2: I get
0: her
2: it.
0: Fear.
2: I get it. But she talks about the brain rot and it's ruining everything, blah, blah, blah. She doesn't say she's afraid of crime.
3: No,
2: you know
3: she,
2: what I mean?
3: She didn't
2: that's
3: make
2: security.
3: It.
2: And I get it. I get that. The other thing is, this is the way he has felt all along. He has felt this and he hasn't said anything. Why did he wait to blow it up like this when he could have navigated this and said, I'm going to disagree with you. And if my parents want to post a couple of pictures of the kids, I think it's fine to stop them. And then you could have that conversation then. But he didn't. He basically let it get posted and then decided to get into the fray. You know, like he made the parents take the first hit.
3: Yeah.
2: And I don't like that. I don't like that. So I agree with you, Laura. It's crazy. It's definitely in the deep end of the pool. That, in my mind, is where the big diving board was at the Dover indoor pool. That's where you went to jump in because it was the deep end.
1: Yeah.
2: That's where she is.
1: Yeah, the fact that she's willing to, you don't get to watch my kids anymore, that is just...
3: You know, there are some grandparents out there that don't want to watch kids and don't want anything to do.
1: Yeah, you're lucky.
3: And you've got the flip side where, okay, maybe they overshared a little bit, but again, that's what grandparents do. And they're showing their grandchildren off.
2: And there's some grandparents who have bratty little kids that are monsters for grandkids, and they don't want to post their pictures. They love your kids. You should be excited about that.
1: And you're mad about it.
2: But I totally get that it would be her, but I'm saying I'm going to give it to the husband because he chicken-assed right out of it.
5: You're giving it to Ben.
2: You let your parents take the hit, and then you decided to get into the fight. It never should have got to them. You put your parents in front of you. You would have been the one. You should have been the one to take that argument. All right. So that's what I think. It's him. What about you, Laura?
1: Her.
2: Okay, Scotty?
3: Her.
2: All right.
6: Pam, not Pam Windsor.
2: Okay.
6: Clearly.
2: And Kayla, I think, said Pam. I think she said.
1: Yes.
2: But our votes, like I said, do not matter. 888-556-7625.
3: And the three options are Ben, Pam, or the in-laws.
2: Yep. Ben or Pam, Ben, IL. Okay. Let's see how we do. Let's go to Todd. Todd, you get to start us off this morning. Todd, who's the douchebag?
7: So she had to know this is a possibility that's going to happen, but for the husband to not tell his wife and then blow it all off, that's disrespectful to his wife. He just, he is a douchebag, hands down, number one. She's two, but he is number one.
2: Yeah, I don't know how you do that. I don't know how you disagree with someone, because obviously this isn't something he just came up with. He's felt this way all along, and he let it slide. Now the point that now that he got involved now, and it's a big thing because he didn't deal with it. Thank you, Todd. Appreciate it. Let's go to Matt. Scotty.
3: Matt, who is today's douchebag? Ben, Pam, or the in-laws?
8: Gotta say, it was Ben until Pam went nuclear. Now we see the other side of her, and I feel bad for Ben. So,
2: what do you
8: Ben,
2: do?
8: Get out.
2: What is
3: run? Get out. Run.
2: What do you do? Excuse me, I'm sorry. What do you do when your wife threatens your parents that they will no longer see your child? It's your child just as much as hers. Yes. What do you do then? That's like crazy land.
6: What are you doing?
2: Banana land. Laura, Doreen.
1: Doreen, who's a douchebag?
9: Since I can only pick one, I am picking the grandparents.
2: Whoa.
9: Okay. I think, it's so disrespectful. These kids are, 5 and 7? Mm-hmm. They have known for 5 and 7 years that the desire is not to post pictures on Facebook, which I have to respect, and I think it's a great thing for the parents to do. So why, after all this time, do the parents decide that now they need to post pictures? That's just blatantly disrespectful.
2: One little detail that I want to just remind you of that was in the letter, Doreen, is what was

0: that the husband okayed it.
1: Yeah.
0: Their son okayed it. That doesn't matter?
2: Which is why I also wanted to call him a douchebag as well.
0: Okay. All right. But you're going to go with the grandparents, right?
2: I'm going to go with the grandparents. Okay. They knew the rule all along. They should have never done it.
0: I got you. All right. Thank you. Appreciate it.
3: Pam gets to make all the rules.
4: Pam's boss.
0: That is what do you do when one person in a relationship has this adamant, my way or the highway kind of thing, but you utterly disagree? How do you clear that roadblock? Rick, who do you say? Who's the douchebag? Pam, Ben, or the in-laws?
5: I think Ben.
0: Yeah.
5: I think Ben is. He should have respected his wife's decision and talked to her about it, not just tell his parents that, oh, yeah, that's okay.
0: Yeah.
5: Knowing that she didn't want it.
1: Yep. Mm.
0: Yeah, he knew this.
5: You know what I mean?
0: Yeah, he knew how this was going to turn out. He knew, you know?
5: Yeah, exactly. That's why he's the douchebag.
0: Okay, buddy. Wow. Appreciate it. I have Pam 1, Ben 2, in-law 1.
1: You are wrong. I have 2 for Ben. I have 1 for Pam.
0: Oh, that's what I said.
3: That's exactly what he just said. Yeah. Thank you.
4: But he said it in a different order than you. A different order.
0: It's okay. It's all right. Let me see here. Let's go to Steve. Hey, Steve, who's the douchebag?
6: Welcome back, Greg.
0: Thank you.
6: First of all, but I want to say that Pam's the douchebag. She's acting like a celebrity. I mean, honestly, she sounds like a Dodgers fan. You guys have a good day.
3: Well, I don't know how the Dodgers would make their way into this.
0: Well, but, you know, when you're a fan of a team, sometimes you try to work it into everything.
3: Well,
0: you know,
3: even
0: when it doesn't. A fan or a hatred of a team, you work it into everything you can. Let's go to Bill. Bill, who's the douchebag?
7: I can't believe anyone's saying anyone other than Pam. Pam literally does not get to make every single decision for the children. And for her to go nuclear on everybody for the reasons that she just justifies in her own mind is mind-blowing.
0: What if she's not making every single decision for the family? And what if this is just one she's a stickler on?
1: Yeah.
0: Does it matter?
7: No. It has to be a combined agreement.
0: Mm-hmm.
7: Like, obviously, Ben was thinking it's better to ask for forgiveness than permission.
0: Mm-hmm.
7: But, I mean, if they were divorced, he's going to have to ask permission to have pictures of his kids on his Facebook. Like, this is stupid.
0: Mm. I'm not disagreeing with you. I'm just asking the question. All right. Appreciate it, Bill. Thank you.
7: Yeah.
0: 3 for Pam, 2 for Ben, 1 for the in-law. Yeah?
1: Correct.
0: Okay. Let's go to Kate. Good morning, Kate.
8: Greg.
0: Yes. What do you say?
8: How are you?
0: I'm good. How are you?
8: The douchebag.
0: Okay, yeah. What do you got?
8: It's the grandparents.
0: Okay.
3: Explain.
8: If I want to feed my kids bananas for breakfast, lunch, and dinner, that is my choice. I'm the mom.
0: Mm-hmm.
4: But the dad has no say?
8: Oh, no, the dad's a douchebag, too.
0: In your life, Kate. No, because
8: that's a conversation for them.
0: Right, right. But it doesn't.
8: That's not a conversation with them. They were on the same page, and then they should have been on the same page with the parents.
0: I totally agree with you, but I'm going to throw in the same detail I threw into the earlier caller that said you're not alone, obviously, with the grandparents. The dad gave them permission. And I don't know what he said to him. Like, go ahead, don't worry about it. It's not a big deal. Or I'll deal with that. I don't know what he said. But he knew they were doing it, gave the okay, and they did it. And now put them in the line of fire. You know what I mean? I think that's more on him. But if your vote's for the grandparents, then that one sticks. All right, thank you, Kate. Appreciate it.
8: Well, you know what? You made a good case, Greg.
0: All right, thank you.
1: Greg?
0: Yes, sir.
1: Good case.
0: Thanks. I got 3 for Pam, 2 for Ben, 2 for the in-laws.
1: That is correct.
0: Okay. Ladies and gentlemen, Dan.
1: The number one fan.
0: Hey, Dan.
9: What's up, Greg? How are you, man?
0: Good, buddy. How are you?
9: I'm good, thank you.
0: Tell me, who's the douchebag?
9: I got to say, I think it's the husband on this one, because my wife and I have this discussion a lot about our child, and we don't post her on social media. She did the research, and she feels really strongly about it. I feel less strongly about it, but I'm going to go with, I'm always going to go with my wife, and I'm going to support her and go with her. So that's why I think the husband's the ultimate douchebag, is he totally broke ranks. and disrespected her, and that's not cool at all.
0: So let me ask you this. What would you do if you adamantly disagreed with your wife and she's just unyielding? How do you just, do you give in? When do you not give in? That's the question, right? Depends, I guess.
9: And that thing is, like, with social media on this point, it was more of, for us, it was more of a discussion about safety.
0: Mm-hmm.
9: And if it's a discussion about safety and she feels adamantly about keeping her safe in this way, our daughter safe in this way,
0: mm-hmm.
9: There's no way I'm going against that. It's a matter of safety.
0: Okay.
9: I can't go against
0: that. All right. Thanks, Dan. Appreciate it. She doesn't mention that in the actual letter.
1: No, she didn't. No.
0: Never mentions that safety is the issue. Kenny, who's the douchebag? Sorry, Scott.
10: Okay. Hear me out. I don't agree with Pam's rules, quote unquote, and how she feels about it. But everybody knew how she felt and went against her. Anyways, without talking to her first, so I'm going with the grandparents.
0: Okay. All right, thank you, man.
1: We're all over the place.
0: Wow. We're three across the board. Do I have three across the board?
1: You have three across the board.
0: Mike, who's the douchebag?
1: Mike.
11: Good morning, Critchie.
0: Morning, buddy. Yeah.
11: The in-laws, the overbearing, don't give a crap about mom's barriers in-laws. They need to poke their nose into their own business, take their geritol, and head to the bingo hall. Stay out of the family business.
0: Okay. What? All right. He's pretty clear there. Pretty clear. I don't get the feeling that they're over
3: part of the family.
0: Bearing. I don't know. Let's go to Sam. Sam, who's the douchebag?
12: It's the writer, definitely.
1: That is Pam.
12: Because she's too controlling. Like, anybody could take a picture of her kids outside and post, you know?
0: Mm-hmm.
12: She's lucky she's got loving grandparents.
0: Okay. All right. Thank you, man. Appreciate it. Melissa.
1: Wow.
0: Who's the douchebag?
13: Good morning. The husband.
0: Whoa.
13: 100%.
1: Wow.
4: Everywhere.
1: Yep.
0: Okay.
13: When you are married and one spouse says no, there's got to be a reason behind it. And plus, internet safety. And you're supposed to handle your parents, not your wife handle your parents.
0: I agree with the last part. That's for sure. All right. Thank you. I appreciate that. All right. We are all tied up.
1: Yes.
0: Across the board.
1: Across.
0: The most votes ever.
1: Ever.
0: Given in a
1: in
0: I don't think
1: world.
0: We've ever had a three-way tie.
3: It's a faux.
0: It is. It's faux.
1: Who's going to Hollywood?
0: Jimmy. Who's the douchebag?
14: The grandparents. Oh. 100%.
0: Oh, my God. There it is. Thank you, Jimmy. I'm sorry we're late.
15: You're the douchebag.
0: Wow.
15: You're the douchebag. You're the douchebag now.
0: I think Kayla's got a headache.
4: Oh, I'm such a thing.
1: That was crazy.
4: Nothing to do with this. I've had one all morning.
0: Oh, okay.
4: But that didn't
0: I thought it was crazy in there because I know all the phones are lit up. That was a four-way. Wow. The grandparents.
4: I'm
1: shocked.
4: They
1: weren't
4: even on my radar.
1: No, they weren't.
0: No, me either.
4: Not even on my radar.
1: I just played it off as be happy that you have grandparents that want to be involved, that are proud of your kids.
0: I can't assign them as being overbearing. They got permission from their son. So they probably thought he must have worked it out with the wife.
4: Yeah.
0: So, but whatever. You have spoken. The jury has spoken. I'm sure we'll get some texts and emails.
1: Oh, we're going to get some.
0: We'll get to those in just a bit. Coming right back.
16: We're coming back like acid reflux. Oh, God, here it comes.
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1: Here's What's Up with Kelly.
2: Good morning. It's 8:38. President Trump says the term artificial intelligence is a thing of the past. He signed an executive order yesterday requiring all branches of the federal government to start calling AI super intelligence. Trump signed the order after a luncheon at the White House with tech CEOs, including Elon Musk. U.S. pulling its troops out of Iraq after a mission that lasted 12 years. The U.S. military has had troops in northern Iraq since 2014, battling ISIS as part of Operation Inherent Resolve. Lindsey Clancy seeking an acquittal after her murder trial ended in a deadlock. She's returned to court yesterday for a status hearing on what happens next in her case. Her lawyer challenged the evidence while prosecutors pointed to her admission that she killed her three kids. Judge William Sullivan took the acquittal request under advisement and scheduled another hearing for November 2nd. Nashville Police Department looking for a missing 19-year-old man. Alexander Cruz was reported missing September 26 with family members expressing concern for his well-being. He's described as Hispanic, 5'9", and about 160 pounds with black hair and brown eyes. He is believed to be in the Nashua area. Anyone with information being asked to contact 911. More clouds and sun, high of 70, even warmer tomorrow, 77 degrees for Thursday. It is Morning Buzz Sports Time. Hey! Right. Only 2-0. The Sox trailed until the bottom of the seventh when the Yankees scored two more and then busted it open in the bottom of the eighth.
3: He hammers this ball right center field. It is a slam.
2: Grand slam from Ben Rice, his second home run of the game. Also, Cam Schlittler, another Massachusetts native, shutout. Red Sox batters over 6 1/3 scoreless, struck out 10 last night. Peyton Tolley, tough luck loss, must win tonight for the Red Sox, who final score, by the way, was 9-0 last night. Must win tonight. Sonny Gray goes up against Max Fried, 8 o'clock in the Bronx. Braves, White Sox, and Padres all won yesterday. So Phillies, Astros, and Cubs have to win today to force decisive game threes. Bruins opener last night scoreless against the Rangers until Fraser Minton scored with just over 4 minutes left. That goal followed by a goal from the newcomer, J.J. Paterka.
3: Last year they were shut out in their first three home games. Paterka scores! A beautiful move! And his first goal is a Boston Bruin.
2: Sean McDonough on NBC. Paterka's goal just 52 seconds after Minton's goal, and then only 23 seconds after that, Mark Kastelic added an empty netter. Jeremy Swayman had 24 saves. Bruins will be at Winnipeg Friday night. Liberty make WNBA history, becoming the first 8 seed to knock out a number 1 seed. Liberty booking their spot in the semifinals, blasting the Lynx last night 87-71. I'm Kelly Brown, Morning Buzz Sports.
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5: Okay, it's been a mess out there. Heavy traffic on Route 3 from Route 110 to Treble Cove Road. 93 northbound at exit 10 in Hooksett. We have two lanes closed for road construction. Your traffic starts at exit 9. 93 southbound, Mass New Hampshire State Line down to Route 110. You're on the brakes. And then from Montvale Ave, pretty much all the way down into Boston, you're going to find traffic. 495 southbound, slow at Marston and Merrimack Streets down to 93. Route 1 still slow through Peabody and through Saugus. 495 northbound on the brakes, Route 3 to Woolburn Street. Southbound, you're slow at Marston and Merrimack Streets. That's the latest from the Morning Buzz Traffic Desk.
2: Overcast today with a couple of glimpses of sunshine, high of 7.
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6: Right?
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4: Hi, everybody.
5: Hello.
6: Hi, Greg.
4: Cloudy Wednesday. Missed all the excitement of the storm, which turned out to be, for people that didn't live along the coast, not as bad as was projected. I mean, that's my take on what I'm seeing on the news, the response from everybody, which is a good thing. Saw some pretty big waves hitting the coast, though. So how about that douchebag? Boy, oh boy, did that get crazy.
5: Yeah, yeah.
4: We had a three-way tie.
5: Yeah.
4: Four votes
5: all
4: each. Right?
5: Yep.
4: If you missed it, it'll be part of the podcast section. You can always hear it at morningbuzz.com. You can hear the whole show, you know, all that stuff. Basically, a mom didn't want her kids' pictures online. Hates the internet. Didn't mention safety issues. Never said that. Just hates it. That's the rule. Her husband's parents took care of the kids and posted pictures online for the weekend. They posted some pictures after having been given permission by the dad, who never said anything to the mom.
5: Mm-hmm.
4: He just didn't have that discussion. So I said, clearly him. She's entitled to feel that way. And he told the parents, go ahead and post them, and never said anything to his own wife. So she got pissed at them. When she really should be pissed at him.
5: Mm-hmm.
4: I don't agree with that attitude, that my way or the highway kind of thing. But if it's my wife, you got to work that out between the two of you. You don't let your parents take the hit.
5: Nope.
4: Why would you do that?
5: Yeah.
4: You know? But a lot of responses. Let me see. Guess who isn't posting pics of their very cute grandchildren? Me. But I will privately show you pics all day long. I'm just not posting them. Yeah, I get that. I understand.
7: It's an overreaction about the pictures, but what steamed me was the total disrespect for Pam's wishes.
5: I thought Pam took it way too far when she's like, you're not going to watch my kids anymore. Ridiculous.
4: A lot of people are sticking up for her saying, how can you disrespect the mom's wishes? Well, I don't think you should, but the person who really disrespected the mom's wishes was the husband, not the grandparents. Because he gave them permission. Pam's the douchebag of the year. Soon to be divorced D-bag. The husband said she would flip out and then get over it. That means she does this all the time. And he told the parents to post it because he's done with her and her psycho behavior. It sounds like the in-laws are too. That is a little over the top and being unfair, maybe. But, I mean, I don't know. I don't know the whole story.
5: I don't like this whole Pam thing.
7: Look, the grandparents wanted to post the pictures. The wife didn't want them. The grandparents put their son on the spot to have him make the choice. The grandparents should have gone to her, but they knew they could force the son's hand.
4: You don't know that, though. They could have said, I really want to post it. I would love to post this. I know she doesn't want it. Oh, go ahead. Don't worry about it. It could have been that.
5: Mm-hmm.
4: It might not have had devious intent. They may have been willing to respect that all along. They were just saying, oh, man, I'd love to share these with the friends. Go ahead. Could have been that. I don't know. I'm utterly shocked at Laura. Ben deliberately went against his wife's wishes, totally disrespecting her. You have no idea what discussions they've already had behind the scenes. Well, you don't.
5: No.
4: But you also know what he said. I mean, he figured she'd be pissed and then get over it kind of thing.
7: Obviously, they haven't been married long because that don't always happen.
4: The grandparents can take pictures of them and love them all day long. Just don't share them on the internet. You know? Let me see here. I'm shocked by the amount of people that think it's okay to ignore the mom's position just because they don't think photos on social media are a big deal. The issue isn't your feelings about it. It's the fact that the mom had this conversation with the grandparents and the husband, mm-hmm. and they chose to ignore it. Oh, yeah, it was handled badly. Definitely handled badly. Kayla.
6: I just don't necessarily get why her opinion trumps the others here. It doesn't sound like this is something they do often, or maybe they're not necessarily going to get in the habit of. I understand wanting to respect her position, but I don't know why that is the law.
4: I agree with that. What I don't understand even more than that is why disregarding it outright without a conversation.
6: That was even worse. Was not smart.
4: If Valerie had a really, really strong opinion like that and was adamant about it, and I 100% disagree with it, we would go back and forth until we found some sort of compromise.
8: Right. Yes.
4: There would be, even though it probably wouldn't be something I would really like, we would have to have a discussion and work that out.
6: Yeah, it sounds like he doesn't want to do that.
4: Yeah.
8: In the beginning, we covered the girls' faces. We put them in luchador masks.
5: I forgot about that.
4: Scotty dressed his kids as Mexican wrestlers.
8: Yes.
4: That's where the luchador mask came from.
8: That's right.
5: Yeah. You and your wife discussed it together. This is like,
8: yes.
5: She makes the decisions. He can't do what he wants. And obviously his parents can't. I mean, it's just ridiculous.
4: Here's a text that says, think about it, Pam. Your husband actually had to take this route because of you. That might be something to think about. I don't know. Maybe. Maybe he screwed up. He screwed up.
5: Yeah,
4: I don't have to agree with her, but he screwed up.
8: Yes,
4: he told the parents to go ahead and do it. Damn the torpedoes. That's what that was. 100%.
9: And now all these people can see her grandkids.
4: I don't think they're wrong. They were told by the son, yeah, go ahead, don't worry about it. I'll handle it. It's a bad way to go about it, man. 100% was on him. You think that would be a compromise. The conversation wasn't there for Ben because he would lose. Yeah, maybe. Maybe. Frustrating thing. Let me see here. Okay. Take the grandparents out of it. No, they're in it. Yeah. And unfairly in it, by the way. But I'm not taking them out of it because the writer wrote that. So take what you got. Stop asking for change.
8: Nobody's upset Jesus. About the rat, the one that called and said, hey, I saw photos.
6: Well, the person didn't know, right?
4: Yeah, they didn't know.
5: Just like, oh, cute kids.
6: Can you imagine being that person, though? I mean, like, oh, I just really stirred up some stuff.
4: Yeah. Ben's a douchebag. He knew his wife was against it, and he went over her head. He just can't tell his parents and not expect this to backfire. It was the other way around, he'd be pissed. Totally agree, Eric. Yeah, never did she say it was a safety issue. Never did she say that.
8: No, she's more concerned about brain rot and them.
5: How is it brought in there?
6: Right, there's no logic. That's why my brain went to safety, that's the only logical
4: right. Because she said it's brain rot, it's killing America, blah, blah, blah, blah. She didn't say anything about safety.
5: Your kids aren't even, like, they're 5 and 7. You're not giving them phones. I can see where you could get mad if the grandparents bought them each a phone and signed them up for Facebook.
6: That's a foul.
4: And what somebody else wrote, too, I can walk up to you on the street with your 5-year-old and take photographs of your 5-year-old, and there's nothing you can do about it.
6: Yep.
4: I would never do that, because that just... creepy weird,
5: but
4: it is 100% legal, you know? Traffic cams when you walk in the store, when you walk into Walmart, when you're at the register, pictures are being taken of your kid. What are you going to do?
6: And I would just like to say that not all Pams are douchebags.
4: I don't even think that
6: This has been really uncomfortable for me this whole time. Every Pam's a douchebag.
4: I know several Pams that are lovely, your mom being one of them.
6: Yeah.
4: Scott's partner at the Pam, lovely. You know, a lot of people I know.
6: Just want to make sure that's clear.
4: Yeah, absolutely. Boy, some people are fired up. I got like 100 emails from one guy. Jesus.
6: Whoa. That's what you get, G.
4: Yeah. It's a tough thing. Tough thing when you got somebody who's like that unmovable object, you know? Yeah. Like, you have to respect that they're right, that that's their opinion. Does the mom have more say than the dad? Is that fair?
6: I don't think they should, right?
4: No.
5: Can we go back and visit?
9: What happened?
6: Yeah, I was like, something's going on there.
5: Right? Roadkill's partner.
4: Scott Thorpe.
6: Yeah, different Scott.
4: I knew exactly what you were talking about.
8: I'm going through the family tree and I'm going,
10: I'm laughing so hard.
6: I knew what you meant.
10: I don't know Thorpe and I don't know Pam.
4: You met him, but I get it. I thought about it, but nobody said anything, so I just moved on.
6: I knew what you meant.
10: He's looking at me like, he doesn't know Amy's name. He's looking at me like, what the?
8: It's going to be an interesting dinner tonight. Question for you. Could you pass the potatoes?
4: There's more. Pam? I have Scott LaDowney, Scott Thorpe.
10: I mean, it was just that we didn't know... What's going on? I got like five or six Scotts in my life, okay? No, you don't. I have like five or six. You have a number one Scott.
4: I do have a number one Scott. Yeah. Yes, absolutely. But there are four right behind him, okay?
6: So gosh,
8: I have no idea.
6: Hilarious.
4: Now I got to think of the other four.
6: Okay. Do you have toilet paper?
4: Scott's toilet paper. It's only with one T, though. I don't think it counts.
6: I'm trying to help you out here.
4: No, I appreciate it.
8: I sworn it was Amy.
4: I appreciate it. I didn't know what
6: three letter names both have AM. It was only one letter off.
4: Yeah. You're right. Okay. Well, anyway. All right. Well, there's that. There's all of that.
10: And I was laughing hard. Wow.
4: Okay. Settle down now with the angry emails. Okay. It's over. Let it go.
10: Oh, they're still going after.
4: Kelly, yeah. Crazy. All right. It is Kelly has news coming up. We have OK Boomer coming up. Also, What's the Buzz going to get you up to date on some news. Also, there is a show, ladies and gentlemen, happening. I think it's tonight.
8: Tonight.
4: Wasp.
8: And Kayla, do you remember, Kelly, do you remember what WASP stands for?
4: White Anglo-Saxon Protestant.
6: No. That's what I was going to say.
8: We are sexual perverts.
4: Get out of here.
8: I think that was one of the jokes.
4: That
8: was.
4: Oh, my God. Yeah. That would be hilarious if that's what it was. I knew it wasn't the other one that I said, but WASP! With a P on the end. If you'd like to go, the show to see
8: WASP!
4: At the Casino Ballroom tonight. We got a couple pairs if you want. Email Laura. Laura@morningbuzz.com.
8: And the subject line, put Pam.
4: Wasp. There you go.
11: We'll be right back. Try to remain virus free, won't you?
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5: Good morning. It's 9:04, high of 70 today, more clouds than sun. What once was a major Pacific hurricane causing a flood threat in the central part of the United States. Polo is centered over northern Mexico, but its remnants are headed towards the plains and the Midwest, where up to 5 inches of rain are possible today. In the Northeast, a massive cleanup effort still underway in areas hard hit by this past nor'easter this past weekend. Pentagon Chief Pete Hegseth expected to announce deep cuts to the senior officer ranks. Reports say Hegseth will call for 20% reduction to the number of positions reserved for admirals and generals at the Pentagon during his State of the Force address today at the Quantico, Virginia Marine Corps base. State police are appealing to the public for help to solve a 36-year-old murder on September 28th, 1990. Fire destroyed a single-family house on School Street in Hillsboro. Firefighters found the body of 72-year-old John Sterling. Investigators ruled out natural and accidental causes for the fire. There were a series of arson fires in Hillsboro around that time. Anyone with information is being asked to submit tips to the State Police Cold Case Unit. Waterfront businesses along Portland, Maine are discussing the future of Commercial Street and how to prepare for rising sea levels. Tuesday, the city of Portland held a waterfront summit at the Gulf of Maine Research Institute on Commercial Street. The event was focused on the waterfront's economic future and sustainability, including efforts to prepare Commercial Street as sea levels rise. A new report claims that Sean Diddy Combs, convicted of transporting people across state lines for sexual encounters, is living the high life in federal prison in New Jersey. NBC News is reporting that, according to sources, Diddy has paid fellow inmates to cook him special meals, clean for him, make his bed, and give him massages.
6: Those sources say the money flows from people outside prison to the commissary accounts of those inmates performing the services. Multiple sources said Diddy has used contraband cell phones to scroll Instagram.
5: Using cell phones. That's NBC's Chloe Melhas, who reports the sources also say Diddy uses the phone to view nude and sexually explicit images and has access to recreational antidepressants as well as booze smuggled in by guards, among other contraband privileges. A spokesman for Combs says the media is portraying, quote, ordinary prison life as news.
7: But don't worry. They're letting them out for good behavior. So be careful, ladies.
5: Wow. Morning Buzz Sports. Yankees shut down the Red Sox 9-0 last night in game one of their wild card series. Cam Schlittler was great for the Yankees, striking out 10 over 6 and a third scoreless. Ben Rice, another Massachusetts native, 2 home runs, won a grand slam last night. So must win for the Red Sox, who will send Sonny Gray up against Max Fried tonight in the Bronx. Bruins win their season opener 3-0 against the Rangers. I'm Kelly Brown, Morning Buzz News.
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9: Slow on 128 northbound between 95 and Route 114. 93 southbound traffic starts at the Mass New Hampshire state line. You're pretty much on and off the brakes all the way down into Boston. 95 southbound, heavy traffic from Main Street to Route 38. 495, you're on the brakes southbound between Route 114 and 93. 495 northbound, traffic starts at the Lowell Connector and you're slow up to Woburn Street. Route 3, still traffic from Route 110 down to Route 129. In Hooksett, 93 northbound, we have 2 lanes blocked due to road construction. That's the latest from the Morning Buzz Traffic Desk.
5: More clouds than sun, high of 70, partly sunny, warmer tomorrow, high of 77.
10: I do a shout out.
11: Shout
10: we got time.
11: Shout it out loud.
10: Thank you very much. I'd say a shout out to Jim.
9: Hey,
10: I met Jim.
9: What's up, Jim?
10: In the Lisbon airport.
9: Oh.
10: The most populated airport I have ever been in.
9: Oh.
10: It was a sea of humanity. Navigating it was a challenge. The trip, unbelievable.
9: Good.
10: The airport experience, less so, I have to be honest.
9: Okay.
10: But there I am, sitting there by the gate. At this point, we just made it just in time. So kind of, you know, exhausted, frustrated, whatever, blah, blah, blah. And Jim goes, Crunchy! And I'm like, what? And wasn't one of somebody in our group. And so I met Jim at the airport, who is very nice. He lives in Claremont. He's been a longtime listener. Apparently, I'd met him before a long time ago, but he still listens. So I want to say thank you, Jim. It's great to meet you and see you in Lisbon. And then while we were on the plane, I was watching a movie. You know, I saw two movies, one on the way, one on the way back. I saw The Amateur with Rami Malek. It's a revenge movie, which I'm a big fan of revenge movies. I'm all about it. Love revenge.
11: Yeah.
10: And he's really good in it, so that was good. And then I watched an excellent movie yesterday on the way back called The Tuner. It's about a piano tuner.
11: Oh, that sounds cool.
10: No. Don't even do that. Okay?
11: I didn't do anything. I said that sounds cool.
10: Because you're being a dick.
11: That is an art. That is something that you just...
10: I know, but there's a story to it. There's explosions. How do you like that? Okay?
9: Now he's in.
10: All right? All right, maybe gunshots or whatever, but I don't know if they were exactly explosions. But it's a really good movie. Anyway,
11: full frontal nudity?
10: No frontal nudity.
11: Then we're out.
10: I was on a plane, dude.
11: So?
10: There's no full. No, you're not watching full frontal nudity with the wang dangs. You know, you're not. Nobody's seeing that on a plane.
11: Okay.
10: Unless you're watching it on your phone, like you do.
11: Cool.
10: Okay. So anyway, I'm sitting there and I'm totally engrossed in the movie, and my wife hits me, and there's a guy standing in front of the seat. He comes over and he wants to say hi, and I'm sorry, I can't for the life. Ben. I think his name was Ben. He just put his hand out. He said, thank you for 30 years of entertaining me.
9: Oh.
10: And he was really, really kind. And he was kind about the show to all of you. And it was really, really nice. And it was like, yeah, you just run into people all over the world, mm-hmm. which is kind of neat. From home. It's kind of cool. But anyway, so I just wanted to do a shout out to, and I'm sorry if your name's not Ben. My bad. I was kind of out in the zone. I was on Benadryl. I took Benadryl before the flight.
12: I was on the Benadryl.
10: I guess I was out cold for 2.5.
13: Is that why you called him Ben?
9: it was a Benadryl.
10: Could be something to do with that.
13: Right.
10: Could be something to do with it. But then again, Kelly, I could be right. And maybe his name
13: maybe
10: was
13: his
10: Ben.
13: Maybe his name is Ben.
10: Okay? But if not, I apologize.
13: Maybe his last name's Adril.
10: Okay, thank you. Thank you very much. All right. Ladies and gentlemen, the greatest bass line ever, or at least one of them. This is part of a conversation I had over the break. Tom Hamilton and Aerosmith.

0: So I guess Tom Hamilton has formed a new band of other people outside of Aerosmith, and is going to be playing some shows, I think, in Nashua at the Performing Arts Center. I think. I'll have to double check on that. Center for the Arts. I'm not sure. I know he's doing a show. I will get you the details. Okay?
1: Thank you for that.
0: Because we met Tom, really nice guy, and I think that it was Scotty that said, what's it like to have created the most famous bass line beginning of any song ever in rock history?

0: When I would call in from Portugal, I knew that you were a part of the show, and that's awesome, great, and everything. Everybody had fun, and everybody seemed to love it. What you guys last week? That's great.
1: Oh, we had so much fun.
2: It was a blast.
1: We're happy you're home, but it was fun having Erica and Kayla in the studio. Three girls. It was nice.
3: Yeah.
4: Kelly's on the same cycle.
0: Four girls.
4: All of them.
0: Four estrogens.
1: Yeah.
0: No, of course. I mean, we all know each other. Yeah, I'm psyched.
4: A couple check-ins. She did get to see a fight yesterday, and then she also
2: she handled it very well. I ever experienced that. Laura versus Kelly.
0: A situation happened and it flared.
2: Yes.
4: So that you've had like 24 hours to think about it and probably talk to a therapist and everything, who do you feel when that was all said and done won that fight?
2: Oh boy.
1: Snicker, snicker, laugh, laugh.
0: I think the better question is, who do you think was right?
2: Ooh. I think they both had
1: flaws. I think that's a fair answer, though.
5: I'll take that.
4: I think that's a fair answer.
1: Yeah, we did both have points.
0: It happens. Like, look, when you're hanging out with your friends, every once in a while, something's going to happen, and you butt heads over it, and you get over it and move on.
4: You know when Kelly gets, like, obstinate about something?
0: No.
4: I've
0: never seen that.
4: Oh, that was, yeah. And the paper throw was still the best thing I've ever seen.
1: That video?
2: Through the paper.
4: It's somewhere.
2: Them.
4: It was supposed to be caught up. I got to look for it.
2: Yeah. It landed on that glass window all in a line. Yeah. Perfectly.
0: I've seen Kelly snap. One of the first ones. The first time it happened, years and years and years ago, like a couple of dozen years ago, whatever. Yeah. I'd never seen it before. Mm. So now I'm like, I'm cool when it happens.
4: He's a thrower.
0: I get it.
4: He threw creamers.
0: Right. Nobody was in danger.
5: That was
0: fine.
2: Yeah, right.
5: Yesterday was not a snap. It was a mini little snap.
2: Little
5: tude. But nothing compared to when I threw the creamers at you.
0: Yeah. 8 creamers. You know, the creamers you get at a store with he threw, I was standing against a studio window, a large window like that. And they splattered all over the window, but none of them hit me.
2: Oh, nice.
0: And he fired them
5: at
0: point blank range.
2: Okay, wound up and chucked them. Kelly gets mad, he throws them.
5: Inside the studio, Kelly Tibbetts, the country guy, was like, what's going on?
0: He went to Dunkin' Donuts.
5: Why is the cream all over my window?
0: And I joked around. I said, what, you get any for the rest of us? I was joking. Boom. Boom. Happened. Yep. Mm. Yeah. But hey, everybody has their moments. It's good.
5: Yeah.
0: I didn't get mad. It was cool.
4: One more second. Is anything on a chainsaw yet?
2: Not yet.
1: Are you going to go try to handle
2: one? They don't have one in the house right now.
4: Okay. I just don't want. I don't want Friday to be the first time.
0: You hold.
5: I don't like it.
2: I know. That's
4: you're
2: the one part
4: right.
2: I'm like a little nervous about. But
0: I don't like
2: else,
0: it.
2: I
0: didn't like it when she did it. I'm like, it makes me nervous.
2: Nice and slow.
4: Okay.
2: I'm not messing around with those things.
0: All right.
1: Well, we do safety first. Don't worry. I'll be right there.
0: Deerfield Fair. They're going to do the Lumber Joe competition, and I don't know who's more competitive and psychotic about it, you or her, because you're both right there, neck and neck. You're both psychos when it comes to competition, because you get this look in your eye that I believe you're possessed by some a manic devil.
4: I don't know if I'm a huge fan of what Laura just said. Don't worry, I'm right there.
0: Yeah.
4: You can't even swing a golf club without putting yourself in the emergency room.
0: No kidding. Let me see, what time is it? All right, quick check of some of the things that is going on. What's the buzz?
6: What's the buzz? Tell me what's happening.
7: What's the buzz? Tell me what's happening. What's the buzz? Tell me what's happening. What's the buzz? Tell me what's happening. What's the buzz?
0: Yeah, Margarita's Mexican Restaurant, October 6th is National Taco Day. Circle of Friends Rewards members get a free taco from 3 to 6 p.m. Just show your rewards reward screen when you go in on your phone. Flash it. Taco. Boom. Okay, so some of the stories we haven't got to yet. I'm going to start with Pilates. You guys ever do Pilates?
4: Absolutely.
1: I have this workout that one day a week you include Pilates in it. It's tough.
2: I've done a class before, but I don't do it on the regular.
1: It is so tough.
4: Every other Sunday I teach it at the Boys and Girls Club.
0: Yeah.
4: They have athletes that come in and do stuff.
0: Scotty's part of a trend. Men's only Pilates classes are taken off, but the men that are doing it because they think it's going to be easy.
1: It is so tough.
0: It's not easy.
1: What's crazy is you, at first you're like, I can do this because you're just doing like hold the bird dog position. You're like, oh.
3: Yeah.
1: And then next thing you know, it's like
2: shaking.
1: You're shaking. It's your whole body. Like
3: they instantly find that out.

0: And so there's a growing trend of men who are realizing how friggin' hard it is. So just, you know, hey, I love it. You walk in there, you're going to have an attitude. Somebody's going to kick your ass. You know what I mean? Mm-hmm. It's going to be that way. So yeah, they are taking off, but it's a lot of men are learning how hard it is. And it's a good workout.
1: It is a great workout. And it's all your body weight.
0: Mm. Let me see here. World's best economy airlines. The U.S. has only one in the top 10.
1: Didn't they go out of business last year?
0: Delta is number 10. That's it.
1: I'm a Delta Sky Miles member.
0: Mm-hmm. Mm-hmm. Yep.
1: Delta.
2: So Tom Cruise right now is out doing the press for his new movie, and they were taking him through a back room, through the kitchen. And there was a woman he thought was in distress and went over and talked to her and wanted to make sure that she was okay. And come to find out, she was just on her phone doom scrolling and at first didn't know who he was.
0: They're playing it like he's a hero because he went and checked on this woman. And you know what? It smells of a setup.
2: Yeah.
0: It smells of a setup. I watch it. I love Tom Cruise as an actor. I know he's cuckoo nuts
2: with
0: the Scientology cult.
2: Nuttier than a squirrel turd.
0: That the whole cult should be in jail, if you ask me. But that's me. Not the people that do it, but the people that run it. But anyway, that's just me. But it just looks like he walks back and it's so set up. There's a security camera right there. Yeah. And then who got the security footage and who put it out?
2: Scientologists.
0: Do you know what I mean? Yeah. It just, you know, and I think he does really cool things, you know, but
2: she probably did get a pamphlet on Scientology and how it can make your life better.
0: He probably slipped it in her, you know, in her back pocket. But he's got a new movie coming out called Digger, where he plays a very unusual character that, when I see it, it reminds me of the character he played in Tropic Thunder.
2: Yep.
1: Oh.
0: Right? He's an old guy. Yeah. Really eccentric, really crazy guy. I read a review yesterday that the movie, quote unquote, disappears up its own backside.
3: Who did the review? Because I saw one on Boston Globe that was not so good.
0: Yeah. He's getting hammered. Yeah. Whatever it is. I don't know who did the review, but for a movie to disappear up its own rectum, that is an interesting description of a movie.
1: Never heard that.
2: I'd watch it.
0: I would watch it too.
2: I'm not talking about the movie, the whole rectum
3: just
2: thing.
3: Like, just like Centipede, right? Okay.
4: Feed her!
0: Okay.
2: I missed you, Greg.
0: Kayla.
5: I got one if you...
0: Yeah, go ahead.
5: Scientists in South Korea have found a new creative way to use coffee grounds. They're turning them into building insulation. They're able to convert used coffee grounds into a material that insulates just as well as commercial foam products. The coffee grounds break down much faster because it's biodegradable. And since the world produces an estimated 8 million tons of coffee grounds every year, it could be very useful.
0: 1 million of those comes from my coffee machine. And I would wonder, because you put water on them and they're gone. Mm-hmm. So they got to be obviously sealed or chemically treated or something like that.
5: I'm sure. I wonder if it smells nice in your house.
0: Who's the missing A-lister? Somebody apparently
5: at the wedding. I don't know.
0: At the Swift wedding there. Apparently there's some A-lister nobody wants to talk about for some reason.
5: It's a mystery.
0: And everybody's thinking it's Leo DiCaprio. I don't care. I just, now you told me nobody knows. Now I want to know.
1: What, that didn't show up?
0: No, they showed, but nobody's talking about it for some reason. There was a huge A-lister.
3: I don't know what you mean.
1: What is this?
0: An A-lister, a movie star or something at the wedding that nobody has talked about. They didn't name them. Some think it could be Leonardo DiCaprio. Who cares?
1: Yeah, why is this weird. Even a story?
0: But
3: did
0: why?
3: They do something while they were there?
0: I don't know. See, that's what creates the mystery.
1: Yeah,
0: I don't care who
1: this
0: it is.
1: Out? Like, that's what
5: I think it's because they've mentioned everybody else. Jennifer Lopez, Tom Brady, Tom Hanks, Stevie Nicks, Paul McCartney, Selena Gomez. So why is this one person
0: not being
2: there? I'm so impressed the way you just went through it.
5: It's right.
1: Yeah, but what I'm saying is why... I mean, somebody had to put it out a story. Like, that's what it doesn't make
5: Slow
1: sense.
5: Slow news day.
0: I don't know. Yeah. Adam Sandler officiated the thing.
2: Yes. Yep.
0: Anyway, Game of Thrones movie is going to hit theaters in 2029.
2: Are we going to care?
0: No, this is what I don't like. I don't like waiting 4 years for things.
2: That's why I'm off of
0: Stranger Things. That's why I left the House of the Dragon. I can't. I'm not waiting 3 years for stuff.
3: Good art takes some time.
0: Sometimes. I know that. But good art can be made. It doesn't have to take like 5 years for it. You know, I mean, The Pit has come out like every year there's another, you know, 12 episodes, 12, not six, of The Pit. And it's the best show on television to me.
2: No, Greg is right because, I mean, they came out with 12 on Golden Blondes. Vivid Video did all like right in a row. And that was good art. And I got out there.
0: On Golden Blondes is a takeoff, Erica, of On Golden Pond, which is a lovely movie with Henry Fonda and Katharine Hepburn on Golden Blondes, completely different. A movie.
5: I wouldn't.
0: Yeah.
5: Dude, probably not.
0: Don't go looking for that.
1: Yeah. I'm not going to add it to my list.
0: Charlie and Martin Sheen going to play father and son in a comedy series called Happy Jack for AMC. I saw a movie with Martin Sheen and Emilio Estevez on the bus in Portugal called The Way, and it's excellent. It is. It deals with Portugal, but it. Excellent movie. Such a good movie. All right, anyway. So there's that. All right, we got OK Boomer coming up. I got an email from a gentleman who decided to help me with some questions. So some of the questions, or one or two, maybe even all three of them, are going to come from him. Because they're pretty good.
2: Yeah.
0: These people just rallying to help me out.
1: I know.
0: Because I'm an old man. I'm an old man and I need some help. You know what I mean? So, all right. We'll find out. OK Boomer coming up right after this.
4: This, we'll be right back. We'll bring you something pretty.
6: Okay.
4: Is Greg in the Morning Buzz.

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0: 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Now, it's back to The Buzz.
1: Okay, Buzz 24-7 coming up after the show. We'll have that for you. A little bit more of the show. We didn't get to a lot of stuff in the news today. We'll do that. Check some talkbacks, too. But right now,

0: like me that. Versus Erica. Me versus E.
1: Ooh.
0: G versus E.
1: Yes. Yeah. Even better.
0: Yeah. What do you want? First day back. First day back. What do you want? You know what I mean?
2: You're killing it, G.
0: I'm like at 50% at best.
3: Oh, no, you're much higher. You're fine.
0: Oh, I'm still crushing it. I'm still crushing it. I don't know. I'm not going to say I wasn't crushing it. Okay, so nice guy. God, I love Martin. Martin sent me a, Martin Thornton sent me a, say, Crunchy, love the show, blah, blah, blah. Love the contest. Want to help you out. Actually gave me some questions, and I appreciate
1: it. Okay, Martin, let's see what you got.
0: Nice. Well, I know you got your little squad. You got your little, probably your squad or whatever it is they call it nowadays. Is it, what is it, a squad?
1: Squad works.
0: Okay. So, you know, just reaching out to help out. So, is it my turn to go first this week or you?
1: You can go first.
0: She, I love how she's like, you can go first if you think you got what it takes.
2: I don't think she's no worries. I don't think she's a scared.
0: If you, I'm going to, hold on 1 second here.
1: Scoreboard?
0: I got to do this here.
3: Yeah, let me look.
0: Okay, I'm going to move this over here so everybody's on camera.
3: Dale is very good at updating this.
0: Okay. I know
3: you
0: she's
3: up
0: got
3: 10-6.
0: Okay, 10-6. Nice. All right, here we go.
1: Thanks, Dale.
0: Here we go. Question number one. Ladies and gentlemen, can we change the lighting, please? Thank you. Thank you. In what court case was the phrase, if it doesn't fit, you must acquit?
3: Nice.
0: In.
3: That's a great question.
2: That's a good question.
1: Oh, I have no idea. This is ringing zero bells.
0: Zero bells?
1: What court case?
4: Big one.
2: This court case set in motion something in pop culture that has not been stopped.
0: Okay, let's stop with the hints.
2: I'm just saying.
0: Because every time we give a hint.
1: I don't know a lot of court cases. This, yeah, I got nothing.
0: Okay. What is the thing that keeps going, Kayla?
2: The Kardashians.
1: Oh.
0: I wasn't thinking of that. I wasn't thinking of that either. I was thinking the Bronco. The Bronco. The answer is O.J. Simpson.
1: Oh.
0: They found a glove that if the glove don't fit, you must acquit.
1: Yeah. Okay.
0: Yeah, which was crazy. That trial was crazy. Yeah. Anyway, it was the first. No, it wasn't. Pamela
2: Smart.
0: Not a story. All right. You,
1: good
0: your
1: question.
0: Go ahead.
1: Okay, so there was no Boomer versus Zoomer last week, but we did do some learning together on the Buzz 24/7. Kayla had an article that taught us all some new acronyms. So I'm going to get you hip now, and I want you to tell us what LBO stands for.
2: Totally forgot about that.
1: Oh, I had to. I'm like, yeah. I need him to know.
2: Oh, that's good. You don't stand a chance.
0: Laugh my butt off.
4: Not bad.
1: That's
4: really?
1: A good guess.
2: You're swinging. It's not right.
1: Not right.
2: Yeah,
3: it's not right. No.
0: I looked it up.
3: No.
2: Oh, you cheated?
0: I did.
3: So you cheated?
0: How could I look it up right now? I looked it up last week. Somebody kept commenting LBO, and I don't know what it means.
1: Oh,
0: now they were probably dumping on me.
1: Comments.
2: Somebody did that to you. They did it because they were listening to us.
5: Yep.
2: Yeah, no, that's
1: we
2: not going to do it to you.
0: I didn't know where it came from.
1: Okay, oh, that's we had,
0: I looked it up. It said laugh butt off.
1: No,
2: not the article.
6: We had a plan that if you sent any more, like really, really early morning things,
1: checks,
6: we were gonna do right back LBO to you, which means what?
1: Laughing by obligation.
0: Okay. To the guy that wrote it, eat me. Totally. How do you like that? Eat me, chief.
3: You did it because, oh my gosh, whoever that guy is, I'm so proud of you for remembering.
1: Yeah, yeah, right. Yeah. That's awesome.
0: Yeah. Mow down on me, bro. Okay. How you like them apples? Okay.
3: So funny.
0: All right. Good. Fair. Because I had to look it up. I'm like, I don't know what that means. And what came up, honest to God, was it didn't say that, laugh by obligation. It said, laugh, it's like a laugh rolling on the floor, laugh my ass off. All right. Anyway, so all right, there's 0-0. All right, next question. Next question, moving along. I'm going to ask, where did the big dig take place? Where did the big dig take place?
1: The big dig? Probably Texas.
0: Texas.
1: I love you.
0: Nice try.
3: Because everything's bigger in Texas.
1: Yes.
0: Yeah, very big. Everything's bigger in Texas.
2: Logic. Yeah.
0: Boston. The big dig. A big construction thing.
3: Never,
0: it took forever.
1: Okay.
3: I think
0: never
3: it's going on.
0: They called it the big dig. Okay. 0-0 gotcha. Still.
1: 0-0. Okay, so because you asked me about parties earlier, that's what kind of triggered this thought. Do you know what a Borg is?
2: Nice.
0: I hate it when you're in on it and you know the answer with your smug face. You're like, nice, gonna get him.
2: Listen, the young ones had to teach me.
0: Borg. I know a Borg is like a robot, somebody who's like robotic. That's how it is in my lifetime. But you guys, you bend it and twist it and it becomes something. Oh, it's a lovely cappuccino. I don't even know. I have no idea what that is. What is a Borg?
1: A Borg stands for Blackout Rage Gallon. So it's when kids
0: amazing,
1: take
0: I didn't
1: a,
0: get that. Jesus Christ.
1: Like college kids take a gallon of water, they dump out half of it, they add half vodka and then some Mio, and they write on their Borg, they name their Borgs like Tom Borgeron if you wanted to or something. And you just carry it out. That was quick, I just came up with that.
0: Tom Borgeron, that's like, great. You gotta tell him that. He's gonna love that. All right, Tom Borgeron. All right. So one more here from me. Let me see here.
2: That was quick.
1: That was quick. Yes. I'm learning so much from you guys.
3: Doing
1: Thank
3: so.
1: You.
0: What did Michael Jackson dangle from a hotel window in 2002 that shocked everybody?
1: Oh, I don't know. Was it a kid? I hope not.
3: It was his kid.
0: The baby.
2: An infant.
0: It was a baby.
3: His baby.
1: Did he carry him off?
0: No. Dangled.
1: Oh.
0: Didn't he hold it by the feet?
6: No.
0: Okay. All right.
2: It was alarming.
0: It was a baby. It was quite alarming. Yeah. Quite alarming.
6: But it's okay because Kayla saw her in concert.
2: Well, that's Paris.
3: Paris. This wasn't Blanket.
0: Thing. I heard she was really good.
3: Wasn't Blanket the one that was held?
0: Yeah, I don't know. I don't invest a whole lot of time in that period of time. But yeah, I think it was the youngest or whatever. So
2: No, Paris was great.
1: Okay. What reality show has contestants engage with, like, get engaged without ever seeing each other?
3: I think I know this because of Kayla.
0: Shh. I know this.
3: You got this.
0: Love is Blind?
1: Yes.
0: There you go.
1: Nice job.
0: He comes in with a last minute shot. Hey, shoot, take sword, Kelly Brown. Wow.
3: If you want to.
0: Love is Blind.
5: You're leaving me hanging.
1: Don't leave him trying.
5: You're leaving me hanging.
0: Oh, thank you. Sorry, I didn't see it. He went to like fist bump me. Yeah. So, all right. Not bad, though. Okay. Pretty good. There you go. Nicely done.
2: Nice job.
0: Nicely done. Thank you. Thank you to Martin. Thank you very much for your help. I appreciate it very much so. And some guy came up to me and goes, you know, I love that Boomer game. I love that Boomer game. He goes, I'll be honest with you. I love it when you lose. I'm like, okay, I get it. I get it.
1: I love that too.
0: Yeah, okay, all right. It didn't happen though, just now. Okay, I was right there with you. All right, into the home stretch we go on a Wednesday. Be right back.
7: This. All right. Here we go. We'll be right back. Is Greg in the Morning Buzz. You'll scream. You'll laugh.
8: I just won $1,000.
7: You'll doubt.
9: Wait a minute. Is this for real?
8: Are you serious?
10: You gotta be kidding me.
7: You'll freak out.
11: Yeah! Yeah! $1,000!
7: You'll get $1,000 with GoFundYourself.
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3: That was the father of anybody roadkill ever dated. Right there. That was
4: anybody but a drummer. Why would you bring a drummer home to this house?
3: All right. A little bit of a NyQuil haze this morning. So, and if you go on a trip and you fly a long distance, I think it's impossible to come back and not have something.
5: Yeah, you get it. Sure. So, the last couple times have been good. My doctor tells me, like, every 15 minutes, 20 minutes on the plane, nasal spray and blow your nose. Because you're sitting in filled with everybody else's germs. So he said, oh, just nasal spray it and clean out your nose every 15, 20 minutes.
3: I understand you're in a tube. Yeah. But I also think that that's probably everywhere you go. I mean, to some degree, you're breathing in something from somebody else.
5: Yeah, but I think it's just because that usually air him. That
6: just crack a window.
7: Usually him.
3: Is it getting recycled? Is it getting recirculated? Or they got? Wouldn't they take in fresh air? They would, wouldn't they?
6: That's what the little hole is in the window.
5: Didn't you say you were fresh air. Stuck on a plane with no air ventilation for an hour?
3: Yeah, that was the airport's fault.
5: Okay, well, no, I...
3: Oh, well, we're backed up. Really? Wasn't all the stuff scheduled ahead of time? Somebody didn't work that out?
5: But what I'm saying is, so you were stuck there for an hour without air circulating. Mm. You were just breathing in all of that stuff.
3: I did have it before yesterday, but yeah. I get what you're saying.
6: You were just sucking in...
4: Fats,
6: dude. Fats. Non-stop fats.
3: No.
6: Traveling fats.
4: Portuguese fats.
3: No. No. It was... So you visit really ancient, historical places, beautiful places, right? Like cathedrals that are just, I went to a cathedral when I was in, and cathedrals are beautiful, right? And I'm not the most religious guy in the world, but I appreciate the beauty and the commitment. You know, I went to one in Ireland. It was giant, and there was all kinds of millet, like there was all kinds of spears and swords and knight helmets and all that. It felt more like a war memorial than a church, but it was still strikingly beautiful. Now, in Portugal, it was in Lisbon. We went to a cathedral in its day, but it's a smaller church, not like a giant place that had burned to the ground. And they rebuilt it, but they left the cement that had been burned on the inside. So when you walked in, the walls were like, they built around those walls, but you saw the burned concrete, which was, it added to the whole history of this thing. Like, we're talking 1500s, 1700s, yeah. How long these walls have stood. So you're in there and it's very reverent. It is silent. And you can walk up the aisle and you can, look around and everything like that. I did take some pictures and I was walking down the aisle on the way back out. And
8: did you toot? He tooted.
5: Oh, boy.
8: You tooted in a church that has been there for thousands of years.
3: Hundreds of thousands. No, not hundreds. Just thousands. A couple thousands.
7: You're not the first person.
3: But it was like, it was like, I'm trying to think. It wasn't like a really loud gross. It was just like a...
8: Oh.
3: But there was...
8: Oh, that's brutal.
3: There was an echo.
7: Oh, and
3: I'm not even done. I'm not even done. Swear this is true. I never told anybody either, which is funny. I turned my head a little bit to the left. Oh, God, no. 4 feet behind me, there's a woman walking, like with her hands crossed, like folded, like she's praying. And I tooted. I farted in the historical church near Lisbon Square. If you're on the tour, you know the one I'm talking about. And I came outside and I didn't say squat. But I did. I did.
6: Out of all the things that happen in a church, that's probably the cleanest thing.
3: Okay.
6: That was long enough also.
3: Okay. And I just, you know what I did? I thought I was going to turn around and say, excuse me, but but I didn't want to look her in the eye. I didn't, because that would be the shame of shames.
9: Yeah.
3: I would be like, it would be like, throw me out in the square and throw tomatoes at me would be better than looking into that woman's eyes and going, I'm sorry I farted on you in this case. And it's one of those things where I could not tell a soul and it would be fine and it would just be me. But it's too funny.
8: Yeah.
3: It's too funny to hold that in. Because I certainly didn't hold it in.
5: She didn't giggle?
3: In the church.
5: She didn't giggle?
3: No. Laura, she was locked
8: in. Mid-prayer.
3: Those hands were like this.
6: And then
3: like,
6: when Greg left, she was praying harder.
3: And no, you don't joke around in there. And it was small, but it was definitely audible to the point
8: it
3: where
8: was small.
3: Let's put it this way, it had reverb on it.
8: Nice.
3: Okay. I saw people around the church looking. You know, I didn't
8: where's
3: look.
8: It coming from?
3: No, I didn't. I didn't even look at anybody else. I looked straight ahead and got the hell out of there. So my apologies to the woman that may have. Yes, who may have been.
8: Now imagine her perspective of this story.
3: Yeah.
8: I'm at this church.
3: Yeah.
8: And I'm taking a moment.
3: Right.
8: And this man.
3: Yes.
8: Is walking in front of me.
3: Mm-hmm.
8: And he toots in this church.
3: I know. I can.
6: The only way that can get weird is if she's like, please God, show me a sign.
3: Yeah.
8: Should I do this?
6: Should I do this?
8: Should I move forward with this relationship?
6: Should I leave my husband? And then all of a sudden.
3: And I'm sorry. You've heard of the Shroud of Turin. That was the Shroud of Kretschmar that she walked through. My apologies to her. I mean, what else? What other?
8: Seriously, what did you have for breakfast?
6: What a small salad.
3: No. It wasn't anything.
8: Of course, it was a small salad.
3: It wasn't anything really gross or anything. It was just a little. What was that?
8: Listen, kind of
3: thing.
8: Happens.
3: It happens.
8: It happens
3: to everybody. But the thing is. How much embarrassment can one man suffer? Can you know? I mean,
8: you've made a career of it.
3: Yes, I mean, how much embarrassment can I inflict upon myself? I don't think I could do more. So, Natch.
5: Oh boy, we gotta go.
3: Natch.
5: Holy moly!
3: Oh, I guess we are late.
5: Wow.
3: I guess we are late.
5: I just looked down. Oops.
8: I mean, that was worth it.
3: Yeah.
8: I think it was well worth being late here.
10: It ain't over till the fat lady sings.
3: My bad.
5: I think
10: okay.
5: It's over, baby.
8: We can come back
10: I think
8: to it
10: Mama
8: tomorrow.
10: Be done singing. The fat lady has left the
3: building. I think I was going to tell it. It just came to my mind. I'm like, I'm going to go. I'm throwing it out there. All right, we got to go. We're going to end before this all stuff because we got to go. We'll see you tomorrow. Thanks for listening. Don't forget, thank you to everybody serving in the military here and around the world and all of our veterans. 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We'll see you tomorrow.
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0: 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What's going on, guys? It's Kayla, a little after 10 o'clock here on your Wednesday. We are commercial free after the buzz. Greg's back.
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We are rolling commercial free after the buzz. And I want to remind you, come on out and see me tomorrow. Buzz Beer Tour continues. I will be at Bow Street Beverage on Route 1 Post Road in Wells, Maine. I will be there from 5:30 to 6:30 tomorrow. Come on down, sample some of our new Buzz Autumn Copper Ale. 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I have concert tickets. It's going to be fun. Come see me tomorrow.

0: The buzz just got tougher. 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

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What's going on, everybody? It's Kayla, a little after 11 o'clock here on your Wednesday. We are commercial-free after the buzz. I hope your week is treating you well. We got Journey on the way for you. First, it's Nirvana.

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Rock Station 100.3 WHEB. What's going on, guys? It's Kayla. A little after noontime here on your Wednesday. Welcome to my workforce lunch. It's all powered by Fimbo Garage Doors. And you, of course, thank you for getting those requests in. We get Sublime on the way. First, Tom and Lee was looking for Guns N' Roses.

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Xerox Station 100.3 WHEB. How's it going, everybody? It's Kay, a little after 1 o'clock here on your Wednesday afternoon. I hope you're having a great week. It's been awesome having Greg back. 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

0: 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Hey, I want to see you out tomorrow. Buzz Beer Tour continues. I will be at Bow Street Beverage in Wells, right on Post Road, Route 1, from 5:30 to 6:30 tomorrow night, giving out some of the Buzz Autumn Copper Ale. You can sample that if you buy some. You'll get a free Northwood glass. I'm going to have concert tickets for you to enter to win as well. Very close to my hometown, so I'm looking forward to that. Again, Bow Street Beverage right in Wells. Come and see me tomorrow from 5:30 to 6:30.
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The Rock Station 100.3 WHEB. How's it going? It's Kate. A little after 2 o'clock here on your Wednesday afternoon. I hope you're having a good week so far. As far as I'm concerned, I'm already gearing up for the weekend, and I'm excited about it because I have absolutely nothing planned. But hopefully, whatever you got going on, you are looking forward to it.

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0: 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Hey guys, it's Kayla. Quitting time for me this Wednesday. I'm headed home. I hope you have a great afternoon. Tomorrow on The Buzz, it's Thursday. We will do Roadkill's Pick One game. Obviously, Greg is back from Portugal, which is awesome. We got a bunch more stuff for you on the show tomorrow. But a reminder, tomorrow evening, you can join me. Buzz Beer Tour continues. I'm going to be hanging at Bow Street Beverage in Wells from 5:30 to 6:30. Come on down. I got concert tickets for you. We will have your shot to sample the Buzz Autumn Copper Ale. If you purchase some, you'll get a free Northwood glass. We're going to have a good time. Again, Bow Street Beverage in Wells, right on Route 1 Post Road, 5:30 to 6:30 tomorrow. Come on out and see me. I will talk to you in the morning with The Buzz. Doug and Jen are next on WHEB. The Buzz just got tougher. Football tougher. It's Fourier on Football with two-time world champion Christian Fourier every morning after the Pats game on Greg in the Morning Buzz. 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

0: 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It's Doug and Jen. Of course, the Autumn Buzz Copper Ale is out and we're all over the place promoting it.
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0: Yeah, go say hello and check out the new Autumn Buzz Copper Ale. 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

0: 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It's Doug and Jen.
1: Doesn't seem as though anybody likes flock cameras.
0: No, they're intrusive.
1: Yeah. And it's funny because the CEO, the guy behind Flock, has been apparently trying to keep a low profile.
0: I can imagine you would.
1: Yeah.
0: Because people don't like you.
1: Yeah, he was asked to speak to a Senate subcommittee, and instead of showing up, he sent a letter. So he's trying to keep himself under the radar, but, you know, that pretty much goes against the company you created, and you should be surveilled, fella.
0: Well, he knows he's going to be surveilled because he's surveilling everyone, and it probably makes him a little bit anxious.
1: Yeah, well,
0: he's afraid he's going to get a Luigi Mangione.
1: Well, it didn't last long for him to stay quiet or stay under wraps because there's a group of what they call themselves cyber citizens. They figured out who he was, Garrett Langley. They are sort of, I guess, slowly releasing information about him. They encourage others to do the same. They found his home address. They now label it a public toilet, and they want to show him what endless surveillance feels like for people that don't want to be surveilled, like the CEO of Flock.
0: It seems to me that it's not reasonable, the Flock cameras, because while often they cover areas that are public where you have no expectation of privacy, they leak into places where you might.
1: Sure.
0: So I don't know how they're illegal in this country. I know that in other countries they have CCTV everywhere, but that's okay in those countries according to their constitution.
1: Right.
0: Here it seems like it's not okay.
1: Yeah.
0: Nobody likes them. Then there are towns where like, oh, no, they're not on. You know, you're like, well, I see it. It's right there.
1: Yeah.
0: You bought them all and you don't turn them on?
1: Right.
0: I'm not sure how that
1: Nobody's
0: works.
1: Nobody's buying that garbage.
0: Yeah, stay away from the flock cameras.
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0: can't stop the spirits when they need you. 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
1: 100.3 WHEB. It's Doug and Jen. I have some friends that have done well for themselves. They're very successful and wealthy. But
2: what's their names?
1: It's not like crazy wealth. You know what I mean? Like, yeah. It's a lot of money to me.
2: Mm-hmm.
1: But then, you know, they do okay, but they don't have that FU money where you can do whatever you want.
2: They're not billionaires.
1: Well, I mean, or multimillionaires. You know, they have a few million, but maybe not 100 million, you know, which is a difference. It's a big difference. You can do anything and almost have your net worth not change at all. Like, even if you did something that would be considered crazy, like my friends can go get the nicest hotel room at a place, eat at the best restaurants, have a car drive them around. Then there's people who say, I'll take the whole floor for the week.
2: Oh, yeah.
1: So no one else can be on it.
2: There's that sort of wealth, which, what is that? What do they do? Are those finance people?
1: I would imagine people who are in the tech field and made a lot of money. Some of those crypto guys that really got out before, you know, the stupid people got in, mm-hmm. and they made a ton of money. Or that old money, like people who have generational wealth going back to the Mayflower.
2: Sure.
1: That money never runs out. You can have the stupidest kids in the world. They all go to Ivy League schools. They all get money when they get out, when they turn 21. And then they get more money again when their parents die.
2: The money just
1: never stops coming. And I would like to do some of those things. Like the rich people stuff is nice,
2: mm-hmm.
1: but I have a floor at the Ritz for the week. Or I live in the penthouse at a place. Like, you know, you're paying that by the night rate.
2: Or you're on a yacht for a week with your own captain and your own chef and your own crew.
1: I want like the really rich people who I have seen, because I used to work in Newport, and the crew from these giant mega yachts would be hanging out and having drinks and stuff. And they'd be like, oh yeah, the guy will say, go up to Newport. I might fly in this weekend. So he sends his whole boat from Florida or the Virgin Islands, wherever it is.
2: Yeah.
1: They go, so he might come for a couple hours one day on the weekend.
2: Wow.
1: Often doesn't come.
2: Crazy.
1: Whole crew in a giant yacht. I mean, it's got to be awesome to, like, just imagine. It's nice to have security, but having, like, not a care in the world.
2: Mm-hmm.
1: Like, nothing that happens matters.
2: Yeah.
1: Would be very nice.
2: It sure would. Think?
1: I know that you'd buy fancy olives and put all your friends' kids through college, but I would rather have a yacht that I don't go on.
2: Well, I was suggested the yacht. I mean, I would like a yacht. I mean, I wouldn't be able to do it long term, but like for a week, if
1: these
2: I had my
1: yachts
2: own
1: are,
2: captain.
1: You could live on that forever.
2: No, but just 1 week is good for me.
1: A week a year?
2: That's, sure.
1: That's it? All right.
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0: 100.3 WHUB. It's Doug and Jen. The Buzz Ball is coming and tickets are on sale now. It's December 17th.
1: That's really not that far away.
0: I know. It's a little scary how close December is all of a sudden. Granite State Credit Union presents the event. 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And, you know, you can get tickets at morningbuzz.com.
1: It's a lovely event. Music, laughs, holiday cheer. Come on. I mean, what's not to love?
0: There is nothing not to love. So you'll want to check that out for sure. 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

0: 100.3 WHEB. It's Doug and Jen, and there is something that has been coming for a long time, and it's almost here, Doug.
1: I think they've had it for a long time and then just realized nobody is going to use this, so people wouldn't give them the money to mass produce it.
0: It's possible. Male birth control, the male birth control substance, whatever it is. I mean, women have done everything, right? We've done the moon method where we watch the phases of the moon. That was the original one, right?
1: That didn't work.
0: That didn't work so much. Then we started taking pills, and sure, some of the pills caused blood clots and killed women, but who cares about that? Then there were the injections. Then there were things that we would stuff up in there. There's all sorts of stuff under the arm. Implants. I mean, man, oh man, it is amazing how many birth control methods women have gone through.
1: Yeah, a lot of pressure.
0: Haven't done any.
1: A lot of pressure put on the woman. Men were just said, you know, you can buy a condom if you want, and we're not going to teach you how to put it on. But
0: they sure did in health class. I mean, come on.
1: Well, I mean, for a certain generation, but for generations prior, there was no sex ed in public school. I think if you went in the army, they
0: That's
1: showed you
0: mistake.
1: How to use it, so you didn't get the clap. And that was a little bit different. But yeah, the actual medicine, not a thing guys do. They get a, like an I did, you get the vasectomy, which is great. Great. I mean, it's weird. It's uncomfortable, but it's done and no kids.
0: Yeah.
1: Ever. We like that idea. Most men like the idea of not getting everyone they sleep with
0: you
1: every time they sleep with them
0: get
1: pregnant.
0: 50% of men into a room to get a vasectomy if you paid them.
1: You could if you let them spend a half hour with someone else's kid. I think that would probably, you could do that right outside of a vasectomy thing. Like, you know, they bring puppies out sometimes.
0: Yeah.
1: You can bring a bunch of babies out to guys and then pop up a sign that
0: not
1: says vasectomy is cheap.
0: Children of various ages.
1: Any
0: because
1: children.
0: I think they should have to spend time with tween boys and tween girls and be like, you want to deal with this?
1: And honestly, if you're on the fence about getting a vasectomy, look over at that coworker and remember he was a kid and he could have been yours. You could have avoided that whole thing. But they're coming out now with male stuff that they're saying is longer lasting. The big concern is that men are not great with scheduling and taking their medication.
0: That should not be an excuse.
1: Doesn't matter what the excuse is. You're the one who get pregnant. So if you trust a guy that he takes a pill every day, that's on you. That's those rhythm method people who think, oh, yeah, I can't get
0: you
1: pregnant.
0: Ask them, did you take your pill today?
1: You're the same people who, and they, what do they say?
0: Yeah.
1: Are you naked? Yes. You know what I mean? Of course, they lie. Or they think they did. I have not taken pills I definitely am supposed to take, and I couldn't tell you. The reason I don't take it again is because I can't remember if I took it in the first place. So that's a difficult thing. You don't want to get pregnant. You don't want to trust a guy. But these longer-term things, you take one pill, maybe good for a month.
0: Yeah.
1: Where they were saying there's a thing like a deodorant stick type concept.
0: Yeah.
1: And I guess you could put that on every day. If you mix it with deodorant, it's perfect.
0: Right.
1: It's like I got to do this anyway.
0: Thing. That would be great.
1: I think the toothpaste, birth control toothpaste.
0: I don't know.
1: Might be nice. And then I'll tell you, I take it all.
0: I just want to hit a button. Like, no, I don't want to have kids, or yes, I do.
1: I know.
0: Put that on the exterior of your body. You know what I mean? We just hit the button.
1: It's like after you have sex with someone, like for a whole like 2 or 3 months, you just, every time the phone rings, you're like, oh, should I answer that?
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1: 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I have Kansas City at number 3. Travis Kelce found new youth.
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0: fellas are doing something interesting. I'm sure the women could do this as well. Do you ever, when you go to buy pants, do you pressure test them?
1: I don't know what that means.
0: That means, like, do you really sort of, like, move around and see if you're
1: going to
0: split your pants?
1: I don't, like, do squats or anything like that, but I sit, and if it's digging into my underside there, my belly, I don't do it. Ooh, look at that guy.
0: There's a fella that has decided that he is going to pressure test pants that he purchases.
1: I think that's
0: reasonable. By doing the Spider-Man pose.
1: Yeah.
0: So he's got one leg way out. He's got one leg sort of, that's bent, and he's sort of
1: It's leaning. Like a deep lunge.
0: A deep, deep lunge. Yeah, but...
1: And he's a chubby guy.
0: And so he's pressure testing his pants. Not ever... I've never once thought about pressure testing pants.
1: Well, I pressure test. You want to see how much your butt crack's going to show when you do certain things.
0: Okay.
1: We live in a different world. I was talking to a guy yesterday. I was at a clothing store, and we were talking about jeans. When I was a kid, you had Levi's. And that's what I wore. And you had the 501 button fly, 505 zipper fly. And I think there was a 550 that might've been a little bit different. No spandex to be spoken of.
0: Yeah. There was no give.
1: No give. Like they would stretch over time. But I tried on a pair of 501s not long ago.
0: Yeah.
1: First of all, the fly on a 501 is like 7 inches. It's super long. They're very high. You're supposed to wear them.
0: Is 7 inches really
1: like
0: long?
1: Over your? It's huge. Okay. I mean, 6 is perfect. But and then you know, I can't. I'm like, how come? Like, I can't when I sit. Like, they feel fine when I'm standing up, but when I sit, they do not. So I don't know. I'm glad that there's spandex and stuff now. I wanted Manternity jeans. I tried to design them that they pull right over my belly.
0: I know.
1: That'd be nice.
0: That's because women have maternity jeans that it looks like a jean, but then if you lift up your shirt, what you can see is there's a spandex, like, thick band that attaches to the top of the jeans and goes up over your pregnancy belly.
1: And that's, I mean, at a certain point, men have pregnancy bellies. So I thought it would be a nice line of men's pants.
0: Manternity jeans. Yeah. I can't believe you never turned that into a reality.
1: I was just going to like say, where's for the big pregnant ladies? I'll just get those pants, I guess. But yeah, I think that the pressure testing or stress testing, probably worth it.
0: I think it's something that just everybody should try.
1: You want to see if it gets your crackers in a twist?
0: Yeah, I never even think about it. And I'm always surprised one way or another when I go to sit down someplace.
1: And then you're like, oh, gotta stand. Gotta lean.
0: Uh-huh.
1: That's it.
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2: Couple of morning storms tomorrow. High of 87 and less humid on Sunday with partly sunny skies. High of 81.
3: How do you tell me you're from Massachusetts without telling me you're from Massachusetts? This is the television. This is, you know you're in Massachusetts when you see this or hear this on your television right here. They're checking. She's going to check a traffic report, right? A reporter's on the scene out on the road at the Sumner Tunnel.
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0: 100.3 WHUB. It's Doug and Jen. I get fed up with social media, as do you. The whole influencer society. The podcast sphere. Is that what they call it?
1: Yeah.
0: There was sort of an interesting time where there were a few podcasters and they were kind of interesting. And then anything that worked, 10,000 people decided to do the same podcast, basically, but worse. And, you saturate the market with it. And nobody cares anymore. I feel like that's happening on social media, too. I scroll through and I'm like, wow, it's getting to a point where all the social media influencers, male or female, look like the same person. Like, I can't even tell them apart. They're right. Wearing the same clothes. They're making the same face. They're doing the same haircuts. And the weird
1: speaking in the same way.
0: Same way, yeah. And the men are the same way. It's not just the women. I mean, women can start to look like each other because you can all dye your hair you want to look like a Kardashian, whatever it is. But guys all have the same haircut now. They're all wearing skinny jeans. And they're super boring. And I wonder if that is just going to be the thing that changes social media influencing. Is you're just a dime a dozen now.
1: Yeah.
0: It's not unique. And you're just so many people competing for the same, buck from advertisers or whatever.
1: And that's the thing is they are fighting to set themselves apart. And in so doing, they're doing idiotic things. You know, we all hear the stories about influencer tries to take picture at the top of a mountain and falls to their death. Or in this case, there's a big story running around in the news circuit today talking about these fitness influencers who sat on the backs of a sea turtle that was trying to climb back into the sea, holding one of its hatchlings, recorded the whole thing, posted it on social media. And obviously, that's wildlife abuse, so they're going to get in trouble.
0: It's just anything to get noticed, right? I mean, I see stupid. Sometimes I'll be driving around. It took me a while. I didn't know what was going on. I didn't even know what I was seeing. It took me about a year to have it click where there are these dopey guys who are the photographers for their girlfriends, I guess. Mm-hmm. And the guys will be backing up into the street to take a perfect shot of their girlfriend in front of a statue or whatever. And I'm like, how does this generate any interest online? The girls all look identical. Ah. It's not that they're not attractive or whatever, but I'm like, yeah, so every influencer in the world has stood in front of that statue, taken a picture. They all look like you. We already got that picture. You know what I mean? I don't need to see that anymore. Jump out of an airplane. Base jump. Like those people who jumped off the Empire State Building or whatever. All right. You could have died.
1: Right.
0: I'll watch that for 30 seconds.
1: Yeah, I don't know. It's weird. It's overkill. It's like all the streaming services. We've got so many of those. Now we've got so many influencers. It's like everybody wants to be an influencer.
0: Yeah, and maybe what'll happen is when you can't make any money off it, people will disappear from it for a while, and then you'll get the good people again who actually have content that's worth watching.
1: And that's the thing. Some people are funny. They have an interesting take on something. They can sort of expand on something that you're like, oh yeah, but just the, like you said, pictures in front of the same thing that everybody's taking a picture in front of, blah.
0: I will say the internet has done amazing things for fat, dirty guys who wear trucker hats. That seems to be there is a space for them on the internet and people love it. And I don't get it, but that is, I mean, luck.
1: Yes.
0: For that particular type.
2: You'll scream. You'll laugh.
3: I just won $1,000.
2: You doubt.
4: 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Is this for real?
3: Are you serious?
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6: 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Oh, yeah! $1,000!
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14: 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We'll light up the biggest holiday stage of the season. 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Don't get

0: 100.3 WHEB. It's Doug and Jen. Of course, the Autumn Buzz Copper Ale is out and we're all over the place promoting it.
1: Yes, tomorrow, Kayla's going to be at Bow Street Beverage in Wells, Maine, starting at 5:30 with Northwoods Brewing to sample.
0: Yeah, go say hello and check out the new Autumn Buzz Copper Ale. 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

0: 100.3 WHEB. It's Doug and Jen. We've got to be at the end of this experiment societally, I think. I just paid off a bunch of credit card debt.
1: Yeah.
0: Congratulations, by the way. And closed some credit cards. Credit rating went down. They want you in debt so bad, they reward you for carrying it.
1: That's weird.
0: It is. I saw ads because I bought my last car was 0% interest. It was, everything was 0% for a long time.
1: Yeah.
0: And then over the last few years, interest rates have gotten pretty high. And now, like, people are advertising 5.99%.
1: Like, that's a
0: car
1: good deal.
0: Loans. Yeah, like, oh, you can get it for 5. You know, it's like, wow. I got it for 0 4 years ago, uh-huh. You know. And it's a crazy time. I don't know how people can do it, especially since when interest rates were 0, everybody figured out how to get all the money anyway,
1: mm-hmm.
0: right? So we'll just raise the price of cars.
1: And everything else.
0: And, well, I mean, anything that you're going to buy with a 0 interest rate
1: right.
0: will make more expensive. Now the interest rate is 6, and the cars are still grossly overpriced.
1: Yes.
0: So your monthly payment is astronomical.
1: I know.
0: When does it end?
1: I don't know. Imagine trying to buy a house right now. Like, I think about that. I know there are young couples that are looking, and they, you know, they've been looking for years. They're like, I have to give up. I have to give up.
0: You can't do it.
1: Right.
0: I mean, the cheap houses, comparatively right now, are like what the most expensive house was when I bought my last house.
1: Yeah.
0: You think about that. Like that house, someone is going to pay what for?
1: I know.
0: And they're going to do it at 7.5%?
1: I know.
0: People were doing it for 2.3%, 2.9%.
1: When I saw stuff going up for sale in my neighborhood, I was like, maybe I should just move.
0: I know.
1: Where do you go to?
0: Well, right. You got to go someplace. You got to go to another state where things are cheap. But I think about it when they show on Zillow, they'll be like, here's the house, modest house. Cost you $700,000. I'm like, oh, that's a lot of money.
1: Yeah.
0: And then they show, here's what your estimated monthly payment would be. And I'm like, okay, wait a minute. It'll be $4,000 a month. And 20% down
1: mm-hmm.
0: is over $100,000. Like, it was one thing when you had to scram away $40,000 for a down payment. Like, it was
1: That was high. But,
0: well, you could do it, though. You could save $40,000 theoretically over the course of a 5 or 6 year living in an apartment with two incomes, maybe. Now, that's how long it take you to save $100,000, especially
1: I don't know. I haven't hit that number yet.
0: Crazy.
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Coming up right after Pearl Jam, here's Daughter.

100.3 WHEB. Guys, shout out to those of you listening in your man cave right now, whether it's a spare room, the shed out back, or you're parked in the garage, rocking out. We appreciate it. Foo Fighters are next. Tom Petty, here's Running Down a Dream. It was a

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That's next. Here's Who Are You?

0: 100.3 WHEB, the rock station. 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